0: Well, the weekend is upon us, and welcome at home with Gary Sullivan. 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Take a look at some of those products for your projects. And I can assure you I do, and they do a wonderful, wonderful job. All right, we're talking home improvement. Happy to have your input, your questions. It's 800-823-8255. As you maybe heard on the news, I just heard it on our news, and that is heat wave again is about to hit the eastern half of the United States. Pretty hot and extreme temperatures in the Midwest. All moving to the East Coast. So I guess many of us had pretty good weather in the last month or so, or not in a month, I guess, the last week or two. And maybe got the windows open occasionally. Maybe time to shut those babies back and turn the air conditioning on and start managing everything that we managed just a few weeks ago in terms of keeping that temperature right and that humidity level correct at your home. So we can talk about that if you're going to do a little exterior home improvement. And what in the world, it seems like every week there's always a project or two, and just means you got to work a little bit earlier in the day. So we can chat about that, maybe doing a little painting, a little touch up, taking care of some rotted wood. I know I talk about that a lot too, because quite honestly, when you really start looking, I always look for peeling paint or cracked paint. That's usually a really good sign that there's something going on, some moisture issues or something that's rotting that wood out, and that paint film cracks and gives you really a kind of a red flag you need to do something. There's so many really wonderful products out there where you can make that patch, and I'm just not talking the regular patch for the wood. I'm talking like the wood epoxy products, which are really, really good. If you find rotted wood on a door jamb or on the door itself, again, if it's just a little soft, there is a product out there called liquid wood, which will, you can brush it on and it'll be absorbed by the wood, and it'll really actually harden the wood. And maybe you can sand and maybe you can paint for a little bit more rot on some of that wood. The wood epoxy and the liquid wood work together very nicely. You can scrape away a lot of the decaying wood. And even if it's a pretty good size depression, you can then put on that liquid wood to create a strong foundation for the patch. And I'll tell you what a difference that makes. And again, it's a patch. It will create good adhesion with the existing wood. It can be drilled. It can be sanded. It can be painted. And probably save you a really big maybe replacement job. Maybe you can buy yourself a few years before that has to be replaced, but I'd certainly take a look at that. It's made by a company called Abitron, and if you're looking for something that requires some girth to the patch, that wood epoxy is probably one of the only products I know that offers that for you. So I just kind of want to mention that as you get out and maybe do a little work on the soffits and the fascia boards or doors and jams. That's usually where you're going to find some of that wood rot, maybe around windows. You might want to jot the names of those products down. It can really help you on your next home improvement project. All right, let me give you the phone number. You can grab a line. It's 800-823-8255. And Benny, you lead us off. Welcome.
1: Good morning, Gary. How are you today?
0: I'm doing just fine. How are you?
1: I'm great. I just got a big problem with fire ants. I just can't seem to get rid of them in my yard. It just, I can get some chemicals and kind of treat one, and it'll just move over a little bit, but I never can seem to totally get rid of them. Is there anything out there that you know about that will help rid the yard of fire ants.
0: Yeah. Well, I think you just said the answer. You were, and that is, you know, you treat one area and then they just move to another. I really think to really eliminate those, you really need to treat, you know, the entire area. Otherwise, they will, you know, keep moving around. So when you get the fire ant bait and you get it over the entire lawn, this targets the multiple colonies. And, you know, you're eliminating them before they can create another mound. So
1: yes.
0: I don't know what type of products you've been using, but fire ants, you know, they're pretty active, as you know, and they love to, you know, they're very active in the morning or later in the day when it kind of starts cooling off a little bit. And I would apply it, you know, that particular chemical as they're actively out there looking for food and different things. So morning, late evening, make sure it doesn't rain for 24 hours, you know, get it down there, you know, it's dry. And then you can also treat the individual mounds at the same time, so you can kind of give it a double whammy, if you will. So it's a comprehensive program, really, to get rid of them, Benny. And
1: yes.
0: You can't really just spot treat them because they're just too active.
1: Boy, they're tenacious, all right.
0: They are.
1: And they never give up.
0: Mm-hmm.
1: It's they amazing don't give up. And sometimes you can treat them with one chemical, and pretty soon they seem to get resistant to it, so it doesn't even slow them down.
0: Mm-hmm. Well, yeah, that's why, you know, that's why you got to hit them hard and you got to hit them all over. I mean, that's really the game plan. So,
1: right.
0: Again, you know, when they're active, when it's dry, when it's not going to rain 24 hours, you just do the whole area.
1: Yeah, and when I don't run over them with my lawnmower and scatter them and make more
0: right,
1: of them.
0: Right. Yeah. No, I know. I know they're tough. I know exactly what you're talking about, but I think you just got them. You know, it's so much different than regular, like, sweet ants where you're just baiting and you're letting them take it back to the queen. And if we, you know, eliminate the queen, we pretty much solve our problem. Fire ants are just, you know, they're just so aggressive and moving
1: they
0: all
1: are.
0: The time. So I'd try that whole all-encompassing attack on them and see if you have any luck.
1: Okay. Sounds great to me.
0: All right, Benny.
1: Thank
0: good
1: you,
0: luck man. To you.
1: Thank you very much. Have a great day.
0: You do the same, sir. Thank you. All right. And again, that phone number is 800-823-8255. And you can grab a line. Happy to talk about maybe what you're working on. Boy, yesterday we had a good conversation. I don't know about, you know, where you're listening right now, but where I am, we've had a couple of deluges of rainfall. I mean, a lot of rain, just bam, like for an hour. And I was talking about the size of gutters and almost the need, at least at where I am, moving up a step to a larger gutter because this kind of

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5: One.
1: All right, back at it we go. We're 21 minutes after the top of the hour, talking a little home improvement. Thanks for joining me. If you got a question regarding your home, grab a line. It's 800-823-8255. Let's go to Brad. Brad, welcome.
6: Hey, how are you? I had a quick question about the wet and forget. Once you apply it and it dries, if in the morning there's dew on it, is the surface slippery?
1: Not that I recall that being a problem. Okay, where are you putting it on?
6: Putting what are you putting parts it of on? The driveway. Probably on the parts of the driveway. I've got a flagstone patio put out there, and I've done that before, and it works there. But I'm just concerned that it's kind of that pebble finish driveway, yeah. And I'm not sure if it's going to be slick.

0: No, I would say not. I'll tell you what, if you want to know right from the horse's mouth, right from the manufacturers, they have a thing on Facebook called Wet and Forget Crew. And you just post your question, and they'll answer it probably within a half hour. But
1: I'll go to that.
0: Yeah, I've used it on driveways, and I've used it on sidewalks. It wasn't an exposed aggregate, but it does leave a film, but I don't ever recall it being slippery. And I doubt that it would be, but I'm just not 100% sure.
1: Perfect. All right, well, I appreciate it. Have a great rest of the weekend.
0: All right, you do the same, Brad. Thanks for the call. Appreciate it. All right, and I wonder why more people don't use that product, to be honest with you. It's probably, you know, it costs money. I get it. But so many times, I think we kind of waste our time. Maybe you might be thinking, well, I don't want to waste my money. I'm not saying waste your money. But when you take a pressure washer, and I love my pressure washer, and you go out and you, let's say that driveway is just kind of gray. And a lot of people think that's dirt. Quite honestly, it is kind of a fungus or a mildew. And by the force of the water, you will clean that driveway. Nothing wrong with that. But there is no residual anything there. And you really haven't killed that mildew. You've removed a lot of it, but it will start colonizing again. And I can... you know, bet you a hot fudge sundae next year, that driveway will start turning gray again. The advantage, and I tell people all the time, if you're going to use a pressure washer, that's fine. Like I said, I love to use a pressure washer. Just make sure you're putting something on there to actually kill it. Let it work, and then come back with a pressure washer and remove the film. If you want to use the wet and forget, the advantage of that product is you don't have to lug out the pressure washer. You can get it where you can pour it into a tank sprayer. You can get it where you can just attach a hose to it. And you just flood the, you know, the driveway or the sidewalk or the stoop or the whatever. And you're done. That's all you do. That's it. There is no scrubbing. There is no pressure washer. And it's a complete kill. There's a film that is left on that, which prevents it from recolonizing. Not forever, no. But if you wanted to, like next year, that will, if you did half your driveway in a pressure washer, just water, and half the driveway with the wet and forget, I can tell you by this time next year, you'll be able to see exactly where you use the pressure washer and exactly where you use the wet and forget. So really what it's telling me is if you wanted to really stay on top of it, you can do the driveway and just do it every year. It literally with the hose and sprayer. Now it's going to be $30 or so, maybe 35 for a decent sized driveway. If it's just a regular single car driveway, you might be able to get one of those sprayers and bottles and do the driveway twice. I think it's like 2,500 square feet, I believe. And, I mean, think about that. I mean, it will stay clean. Like, if you do it every year, it will never get that grayish, dirty, aged look about it. And then as it rains and the sun's hit, that film's active. It's active. That's what's preventing it from growing back. When I first found the Wet and Forget, my sole purpose for finding a product that was easy to use, that was effective, that it worked, was the black algae stains on roof. I think those are so unsightly. And it's an airborne spore that goes from house to house, and it just takes over whole neighborhoods. And, I mean, it was a big trend to a point where people are roofing shingle companies. Roofing companies were putting in, you know, copper into the shingles to prevent that growth from ever happening. And it lasts 10 years. But eventually, you're going to have to use something on that. And, man, I found this product and it was so easy to use because people were doing silly things. You know, you don't want to take a pressure washer up and clean your roof, trust me. But there was many people doing that. So take that for what it's worth and be safe when you're doing those kind of projects regardless. But keep your feet on the ground is the best. All right, we'll take your calls next. You're at home with Gary Sullivan.
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0: All right, taking you through the weekend, I'd like to think you're at home with Gary Sullivan. We're talking about our homes and things we need to address, maybe repair. This year at our house, we've probably had windows open more than I think any other year. I don't really know why. Probably the cost of energy has influenced to maybe pay a little bit more attention of when we can open windows, close windows, just kind of adjusting things. And it has certainly shown up in the energy bill that we have made an effort. I can't say we were uncomfortable at any point. We were taking advantage of Mother Nature when we could, okay? Maybe before we were just a little bit lazy and just paid the energy bill. We've seemed to do pretty well this year. And one of the things I've noticed in the last week or so is our screens. I don't know, our replacement windows now are probably getting to be about 10 years old. And I used to always tell people that, you know, screens don't last forever. And, of course, who cares if your windows are always closed and there's the furnace going on or the air conditioner is always on or maybe the windows don't even work up and down at your place. I don't know. But if they don't work, you're not really concerned about the screens. But if you're really utilizing Mother Nature to help cool your home or keep it comfortable, like this past week, our windows were open almost all week. You start noticing different things about the screens, maybe about the dirt, maybe about they're getting a little threadbare. If you've got fiberglass screening, you know, a fiberglass screen, the lifespan on that's about 12 years. And a lot depends on, you know, how that particular part of the house where it's facing, is it a southwest? Southwest gets where we're at, certainly gets the storms, the rain, the hot summer sun. And so the screens last, you know, a little less amount of time facing that direction versus, say, the northeast. But my point being, if you start noticing that you're utilizing opening the windows and all that, you start seeing, oh, that little rubber spline that goes to hold the screen into the frame. The screen is pushed out a little bit. Maybe it's not as taut as it should be. And you might want to replace that screen. Or if it's just getting threadbare because it's wearing out, a gray or black fiberglass screen, which is ideal, by the way. Black is even more ideal. There's no glare. But when it becomes threadbare, it becomes whitish, and it's time to replace it. And there's all kinds of screen out there. You know, there's aluminum screen, a little harder for a homeowner or DIYer to replace. The fiberglass, the black is going to have more or less glare than, say, the gray or the aluminum. So if you got a good view, I'd go with the black screens. But getting those replaced, you can do it yourself relatively easily, or a lot of hardware stores, window shops, and things will replace those for you. Not a huge deal, and really makes a big difference in your home. I'll tell you another thing. When we were talking about wet and forget, two weeks ago, we had a caller. They introduced a new product, and I'm going to say that was about 2 years ago. It was a window and screen cleaner, pretty much the same bottle as they have for the fungus and algae remover. And you literally just spray this product on. It's a hose end sprayer. It's all the concentrate's already in the bottle. It does, and I have used it also. It does a remarkable job. You just leave the screens in place and you spray it on windows. First, you wet the windows. Really, really does a great job of cleaning the screens. So if they've gotten dirty, a lot of pollen on them or dirt, you don't necessarily have to get up on the ladder. You don't necessarily have to take all the screens out. You can spray from the ground right onto the window and right onto the screens. Another good way to just kind of brighten things up. And again, as you're working on those windows, cleaning the tracks, putting a little silicone on the channel where they slide, because most of those glides are nylon. You don't really want to use a straight oil, but silicone works really, really well. Keeping them, good and protected, number one, and also protecting those glides. But taking care of our windows and really utilizing Mother Nature really to help us cool our homes will make a really, really big difference. Yesterday we had a chat talking about, saving money and different things, and I had a company on that injects foam into walls. And, older homes, they have no insulation prior to like 75 to 78, we start putting some insulation in the walls. But then we got into talking about even not only just injecting foam into those walls, payback, probably about 5 years. But then we were talking about using, fiberglass insulation for the attic. And I think in the Department of Energy where I am, they're recommending an R42. They were putting in R48s up to R60s. I was just reading an article this morning. The same thing that this article was recommending was that much insulation. There is a degree of diminishing returns, but it's still fruitful to do that with the price of energy, and they're already up in the attic. You're really just kind of paying for the product at that point. Probably a pretty good idea. And I challenge you, whether your home's 15, 20 years old, a lot of times, even after 20 years, you get a lot of settling, cellulose, fiberglass blown in. You get settling and less efficiency. And getting up there and finding out exactly what you have in that attic, it might be rather disappointing when you find out where you thought you were pretty much up to the Department of Energy, because my house was only 20 years old and I, had all this insulation put in when it was built. And then all of a sudden you find out, but there's so much settling, it's not nearly as efficient as I thought it was. And, you can put, for instance, up in your attic, if you have bats of insulation, maybe we don't have any settling. But maybe we had it done 20, 25 years ago, and at that time it was maybe R32 or R38 in a particular region, and you go up there, and the bats are still there, and you still got an R32, but that's a long way away from an R48. Certainly a long way from an R60. And you can blow that insulation on top of those battings. So usually in a batting, you have a vapor barrier that's facing down towards the living quarters of the home, and you see the batting, the pink stuff, the yellow stuff, whatever it is. You can literally take blown in insulation and blow it right on top of that batting. First of all, it'll help seal the seams up where it's against the joists. Second of all, it's like a heavy snowfall on top of the batting. But you're that much more protected and insulated, and the difference is noticeable immediately whether you blow it in or you have somebody come in and blow the additional insulation in there, when they're gone, your house will be quieter, unless you have a bunch of kids running around. But, you know, you won't hear as much traffic and noise outside, the blowers, the lawnmowers that never stop this time of year. It'll be quieter. So there's not as much noise infiltration or air infiltration. And then when you start getting the energy bills, of course, it's always varying on what the outdoor temperature is, but you will notice a difference there, I guarantee you. Depending on how much you had to add, maybe sizable. Or the upstairs bedrooms where there's insulation on the backside of the ceiling of the upstairs bedroom, but there wasn't enough. They're going to be more comfortable. So, again, get somebody up there. It doesn't take long. If you're going to have somebody do it, possibly they come out and see how much they need to add before they do the project. Or get a handyman or somebody in your house. Be careful when you get up there, you know. Don't step onto the insulation. You may come right through the ceiling. But see how much is up there on that attic floor. Find out what the Department of Energy says your R value should be for an attic. And I think a lot of you will find that you need to have insulation added. And, you know, you get in these older homes where it's brick on block and, you know, it's like a pizza oven. Insulation is really key. So you got to find out if you have what you have and get to work on that. All right. Our phone number is 800-823-8255. Grab a line. We'll continue. 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
0: All right, you're at home with Gary Sullivan. I hope you're enjoying your weekend, getting a few things done around the home. And, well, we're here to help if you've got a question regarding your home. Whether it's maintenance or repair, maybe you're thinking about doing a remodeling job, maybe you're sick and tired of working on that deck and you're thinking about how to make it a little bit easier. 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There's a lot of choices out there. So feel free to join us. It's 800-823-8255. We were just talking about insulation, and I guess we'll talk a lot about that probably throughout the whole year. That's an important, viable part of our home. And one of the things is your choices, you know, knowing what you have in your house in terms of the type, the thickness, that all comes into play. But there's, I guess, three or four basic types of insulation if you go shopping for insulation. Probably the most common is fiberglass battings. You know, it's maybe 16, 18 inches wide. It's got fiberglass. It's got a paper face or without a paper face. It's the least expensive. It's easy to install. It installs into the open wall cavities. It doesn't stop air leaks, but it can be nuzzled up against joists and studs fairly well. So maybe even if there's some gaps, I'll tell you, like down joist pockets down in the basement or something along those lines, sealing that up with maybe an expandable foam was going to be a lot better than just rolling up some batting of fiberglass and shoving it in there. But for the batting, usually you've heard the term R value. That's how the rating goes. An R value of a bat of insulation is usually about an R3. So again, if you're trying to get to an R60 or an R48 or something, you can figure it out pretty easily by just finding out the thicknesses. Then blown-in fiberglass, which I was talking about earlier, very, very popular for attics. It covers easily. I mean, you're just blown in, and I called it a blanket of snow, and that's kind of what it is, really. I mean, it's fiberglass, obviously, but it mounds up on top of the existing insulation. It's absolutely great for just adding insulation to the existing attic insulation. Be careful. You don't want to cover up, can lighting in a lot of cases. You don't want to cover the vents that extend over the edge of the home, the soffitted areas. If there's ventilation there, you don't want to mess that up. But very, very easy to use a blown-in fiberglass insulation in existing attics. The R value on that, quite not as high as the batting, about 2.5, sometimes 3. So just under the performance of batting. And then, you know, the homes that built in the 80s and 90s, a lot of people had blown-in cellulose made from recycled paper. There is a fire retardant on it. It's really a little bit better at filling in gaps along the joists and things like that. About an R, again, real close to the fiberglass, really. R2 to R6. So the best really is the foam. I mean, it does such a great job. You're up to about an R6 and an R7 per inch of thickness. More expensive, but significantly can improve the comfort in your home, the noise in your home, the energy efficiency in the home. And if you have an older home then where they can inject it right in the walls where there's probably no insulation, they'll usually drill through the siding. You know, if it's a wood siding or to the mortar and in the bricks, and they'll literally inject that into the walls. And sometimes there's just an inch of thickness in there, but boy, I'll tell you what, an R6 or an R7, and eliminate total draft because it really seals that pocket. You'd be amazed at the difference. So that's something to put on your list. One thing's for sure, energy isn't going to get any cheaper. I think that's been proven to us. All right, let's go to Tom. Tom, welcome.
12: Gary, how are you?
0: Doing fine, thank you.
12: So my first question, I have two. I'm sorry, I told the young man that I only had one.
0: No worries.
12: Is black top in a 5-gallon bucket I've had in the basement for 2 years. Is there an expiration on blacktop?
0: No, you should be good. You can check and see if there's a date, but there usually is not. As long as you've kept it from freezing, I think you'll be just fine. I'd probably turn that over because if there's an aggregate in there, that stuff could be pretty difficult to stir. And even turning it over, you know, let it be upside down for a couple days. See if we can kind of get some movement on that. You're still going to have to stir it. You know, it's still going to need to be stirred, but that'll help you out a bunch.
12: All right, thank you. And the second question is, I have low water pressure in my house, all over, and not all the time, just at times. Any ideas?
0: Well, what type of pipe do you have in there? Just first of all, there's two things, and a lot of people get confused about low pressure and low water.
12: I have low pressure.
0: Okay, all right. Do you know what that pressure is, perchance?
12: I would think it's somewhere around 65.
0: Well, that's not really low.
12: It feels like it's low out at the garden hose, I should say, more than in the house.
0: Well, that's where you would test it. You know, if you have a
12: outside,
0: yeah. So if you have a, a water pressure tester, it screws onto the hose bib outside, and it'll tell you what your pressure is. You know, for copper pipes, if you're around 60, 80, bingo. I think that's really where you want it. If you've got some plastic pipe or PEX or something like that, I would say. You know, I'd probably, you're kind of pushing it 80, but 65 would be perfect.
12: All right. Well, you're good. That answered my questions. So, I appreciate that.
0: You know, so I would, and if it still doesn't feel like it's enough, I understand that. But let's see exactly what it is. Because sometimes, you know, hard water deposits, they clog aerators, they clog shower heads. And it could just be that. Or when I asked about the pipe, you know, you get into older homes with you have, you know, galvanized pipe and, you know, it used to be a half inch on the inside and now it's about an eighth of an inch. You know, you think you have low water pressure, but you just got low water flow. So there's a difference. But let's find out what the pressure is and go from there.
12: All right. I'll do it today. Thank you, Gary.
0: Appreciate it. You betcha. Take care, Tom. Thanks. And we had a couple calls like that yesterday. You can also, depending on what your reading is, you might have a pressure reducing valve on the inside of your home where the main line's coming in. That may have failed. That may need to be reset, may need to be replaced. You can call the municipality to make sure we got enough water volume coming into your house. So you got to do a little bit of analyzing, but if you have low pressure or low flow, you want to get it corrected because it's not very comfortable, right? All right, our phone number is 800-823-8255. Tom, you'll be up first, and you're at home with Gary Sullivan.

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7: New developments in the Mideast. I'm Roger Stern, Fox News. For the second straight day, the U.S. has paused airstrikes against Iran, but now the Houthis are threatening Saudi Arabia and shipping in the Red Sea. Fox's Trey Yingst in Tel Aviv.
8: As U.S. and Iranian officials say diplomatic efforts are ongoing to reach a deal that could end the current escalation, the Iran-backed Houthis in Yemen are once again in direct conflict with Saudi Arabia after attacking two Saudi-owned oil tankers last week. The Saudis responded with heavy airstrikes against the Yemen-based proxy group. Now, the Houthis then ramped up their attacks on Saudi oil refineries, launching new missiles over the weekend. Days ago, President Trump issued a warning to the Houthis, saying that if attacks on vessels in the Red Sea continue, that both the Houthis and Iran would pay a military price.
7: Tensions between the Houthis and Saudi Arabia escalated after Yemen's internationally recognized government bombed a runway in an airport where an Iranian plane was supposed to land. Police in Berlin shot and killed a man they say drove a van into a Pride festival yesterday, killing one person, injuring dozens of others. Fox's Rebecca Castor.
9: He's been identified by police as 21-year-old Abdul B, a German citizen born in the country but has family ties to Lebanon. He's known by police after committing other crimes in the past. Authorities didn't share what those were. Police believe Abdul was driving a white van that drove into a crowd near Berlin's massive Pride Festival Saturday night. German officials say all the evidence points to this being an Islamist terrorist attack because the suspect is a known radicalized member in Islamic circles.
7: Officials say others may be involved. Americans are dealing with the effects of a heat dome. For the second straight day, at least 40 million people were under extreme heat warnings. 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
13: Temperatures being 30 degrees above average.
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7: The search is on for a missing North Carolina woman named Elizabeth Waddle in Grenada, reportedly while going for a swim. Here's Fox's Madison Scarpedo.
14: A close family friend tells us that Liz was vacationing for more than a week with a friend in Grenada. It was set to be a three-week trip, but ever since Wednesday, she has been nowhere to be found. So now some of her family, including her husband and her twin sister, are on the Caribbean island joining locals in searching for Liz. And the friend we've been talking to, Amanda Romano Harmon, is giving us more details into what happened.
15: When her friend finished up, she looked up and she didn't see Liz out there. So she went out there to walk around and see if she could find her, and she found her towel on the pier.
14: Romano Harmon says they don't know much else other than that right now, and she says it's been a daily struggle for Liz's family.
7: Police are asking people along the coast for help. Crews battled wildfires in Spain and France as Europe grapples with record-breaking temperatures. Fox's Stephanie Bennett in Europe with more.
16: Shifting winds and dry conditions are really fueling these wildfires across France and Spain, as crews say they're struggling to get the upper hand. Around 100 homes were destroyed in just one town alone, west of the wine region of Bordeaux. Almost a quarter of a million people have been evacuated so far in France. The country's interior minister says the situation remains very unfavorable. The wildfire is generating its own winds, in fact, and moving erratically, inching closer towards the Bordeaux metropolitan area. At last check, it's just a few miles out. 162 square miles had been burned, and more fires are burning further south.
7: More than 250,000 people were evacuated in Spain. The last leg of the Tour de France was shortened to allow security forces to be deployed. Tropical storm Genevieve has strengthened to a Category 4 hurricane in the Pacific Ocean, southwest of Mexico. I'm Roger Stern, and this is Fox News.
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0: Well, the weekend's upon us. Welcome at home with Gary Sullivan. 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Of course, we're talking about your home. Happy to take your calls at 800-823-8255. And lead us off this hour, Tom. Welcome.
1: Morning, Gary.
0: Morning.
1: So this is a little advice for people that are adding insulation to your attic.
0: Uh-huh.
1: When you're up in that attic, or you have a company up in the attic blowing in insulation, that stirs up a ton of dust.
0: Mm-hmm.
1: And that dust is trying to rise up and exhaust out through your ridge vent.
0: Yes, sir.
1: Or your other shoebox vents.
0: Right.
1: So somebody needs to go up there afterwards with a leaf blower and back blow those vents clear. Mm-hmm. Otherwise, they're not going to exhaust very much.
0: Well,
1: hot air
0: especially
1: out.
0: With cellulose. You know, and I know there's some of that with the fiberglass, but cellulose, I think, can be pretty bad with that. I know some of the cellulose installation is done. It's almost with starch. Have you ever seen that sprayed at all, Tom?
1: No, I've never seen that stuff.
0: So it's pretty cool. I had it installed in my home when I built the home 26 years ago. It was all the rage then. And everybody talks about how it settles, and I've double-checked multiple times, including inside the walls. And it really didn't settle, but it has a hose that's about 2 inches in diameter. And, you know, a big vat of this cellulose. But as it's coming through this hose right before it's thrown out of the hose, there's these little ports with a very small nozzle on with a mist of water mixed with like a starch. So it actually sets firm, and it minimizes the loose cellulose from getting up in the atmosphere. So that does okay, but if it's not used like that, I know cellulose is the particles are so small they can get airborne and cause problems with the venting for sure.
1: Yeah, because I hear you all the time saying, make sure you blow out your soffit vents.
0: But, yeah. Okay. Well, I've seen more than one time, you know, they got those baffles where not all homes have the baffles. They used to just be made of cardboard. Now they're kind of like a styrofoam that wedges in there, a little bit more substantial. But some homes don't have those. And I've seen people not knowing what those vents are for and just cover them up.
1: And, well, that's all I wanted to pass on here.
0: All right. Hey, appreciate it. Call anytime. Thanks. All right. And again, our number is 800-823-8255. Here's a question for you. How do you tell if your cabinets are worth saving? You know, are they old? Are they scratched? Are they beat up? Are they weak? How do you know where the point of no return is? We're going to have a guest, Chris Seaman. He is president with a company called NN Enhance. And he's going to be joining us at the bottom of the hour. Look forward to chatting with him. Bill, welcome. Oops, that's two times this week. Danny, you're going to throw me out. All right, Bill, welcome.
2: Oh, you're here.
0: Yes, sir, I am.
2: Thanks, Gary.
0: Mm-hmm.
2: Well, I'm in Michigan. We've had extremely hot weather.
0: Uh-huh.
2: And I've got a 25-year-old Trex deck on my house.
0: Okay.
2: That's been in really, really good shape. I really liked it for all the years. And all of a sudden, late this spring, it started to bow on me. There was a big section where it's bowing, and it seemed to be increasing. And it dips down maybe 6 inches by 2 or 3 feet. And I'm just wondering who I call or what do I do.
0: Yeah, so when you say
2: out.
0: Bowing a board, is it a tongue and groove or no? Probably not.
2: No.
0: Okay. So this particular board in between the joists is just sagging.
2: Yeah, there's okay. More than one. There's probably three of them that are
0: okay.
2: doing it.
0: Okay. And how old is the Trex decking?
2: probably 22, 25 years old.
0: Yeah, probably on the edge of its warranty. Usually, they changed the warranty multiple times. So I don't know if it's originally it was a 15-year warranty, I think. And I think it got up to 20 and then now 25. I mean, you could certainly call Trex if that's what you're looking for an answer. Also, one of the things is between the joists. The joists should have, they would definitely be no smaller than 16-inch on center. So do you know what the spacing of the joists are underneath that or not?
2: No, I don't. It's okay. Kind of
0: I think it's 16-inch, maybe 12. So I don't know. I don't know if it can be repaired. I don't know if you can flip that board over. I don't know if we can put a cross member between the joists. Those would be a couple things I would look at, you know, when you're asking. When you say, who do I call? I don't know if you're asking for somebody to repair that. That's who you would call, a deck builder.
2: Just any deck builder who
0: You got to find somebody that's going to want to deal with it. They're busy as heck building decks right now. Getting somebody to take a look at it may be a challenge. A carpenter, something along those lines. If you want, I'd go to, you might run up to like a McCabe Lumber or something like that. I don't think I go to a big box store and just, you know, ask if they have. Yeah. Oh, okay. So McCabe Lumber is an independent lumber dealer in my hometown. Maybe an independent lumber dealer or Trex dealer up there and talk to them about the problem. Usually what happens with composite woods is it swells. It doesn't shrink like pressure treated wood. When you say it bows, it kind of tells me maybe there's not enough support underneath it because it is not a load-bearing product.
2: Yeah. Well, I think talking to Trex probably be a good idea, too. And like you say, a lumber company.
0: Yeah, yeah. That might be a good direction to go.
2: At least get somebody out here to look at it and say, right. Here's what you need to do. Or if I have to replace part of it, then that's what we do.
0: Yep. Very good. I think you're correct. All right. Thank you. Take care. They've come so far with the composite deckings, but I think when it first rolled out, I believe it was 12-inch on center, and I believe it was a 15-year warranty. And now they've just done so many things. I've been into multiple factories where they make composite decking, and it was always amazing. There was like two big vats, one with literally microscopically shredded plastics, and the other one was wood flour. And it did. It looked like flour, but it was wood, and it was two vats on each side, and then it was mixed with water, and it would go in this machine, and a board would come out. And so it's not structural like wood. The joist had to be a little closer. But they've come so far with it in terms now, so many of those products are capped with like a PVC. So it's a little bit more structurally sound. And the warranty is, from fading, from scratching, from warping to all this is like 25 years, including replacement with some brands, which means the labor. It's one thing to have the product warranted, but the labor of getting that old stuff up and putting the new stuff down, that's a big deal. So we've come a long way. In fact, the Moisture Shield product, we had them on about a year ago, I think. And they're now starting in different deck manufacturers are too. They're incorporating a nanoparticle in there. And it's to keep it cool on the surface. I think it's a zinc type product, where it's doesn't allow for as much of the solar heat gain on darker colors of composite capped decking. So there's a lot going on in the decking world. It continues to mature.

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right, back at it we go. You're at home with Gary Sullivan, taking your calls regarding your home projects. Coming up, we'll have Chris Seaman. He is the president of Enhance. And they talk about kitchen cabinetry, and we'll also find out, staying power of different trends and what you're looking for. I mean, we've kind of, I don't know if that's matured or not. I guess we're going to find out from Chris. Everything I see in new construction is almost all white cabinets. You know, it's white cabinets, white countertops. Everything's white. I'm not saying I don't like it. I'm just saying it's been around for a while. Is that still trending? Is it slowing down? Are your cabinets worth keeping? We'll learn about that. And just doing an update to the whole kitchen

cabinet. Because after all, between the cabinets and the countertops, that's kind of what everybody sees. That's that creates the culture and the ambiance of a kitchen. So Chris will be joining us at the bottom of the hour. In the meantime, we'll take your calls regarding your home. I've got different things marked down on my tablet here about you know, what we want to talk about today. And of course, cabinets was one. Chat a little bit about insurance. We may replay that information or some good information there on flooding. If you want to pick that up via podcast, you can also do that. iHeart app, just click podcast at home with Gary Sullivan. Take a listen to Beth Harper. She has some good tips of really knowing what you're buying. And chatting with her, I just think so many of us, we don't shop the insurance. We don't even know what's in the insurance policies, and they're changing all the time with trends. And knowing what's in your policy, I think in a lot of cases, if you really read it, would surprise you. You're maybe not covered like you think you're covered. It was all there when you signed it, but really knowing the policy, and then when you go find a broker and you want to reshop it, the questions, you need to be prepared. It's an interview, basically. And insurance, it's a bet, right? I mean, what's the odds that this is going to happen? And because this is what it's going to cost. This is what it costs in the overall cost of your insurance. Are you kind of betting it's going to happen or not going to happen? And then how much do you want to be subject to paying your deductible? You know, gone are the days, I guess, of the $200 deductible, or maybe it's even less. I don't know. I got mine. I think it's like $2,000 now, I believe. We just did it last October, so it's not even been a year, and I can't remember. So, yeah, a lot of people don't know exactly what you're getting. So another thing, shifting from insurance, I said I had different things I want to talk about. The other thing is the garage floor. I used all the time that it's kind of the entryway to our house now. Have you done anything with your garage floor? Or is it full of oil spots? Is it not painted, not sealed? You can even get tile for a garage floor now, which I'm kind of leaning on, to be honest with you. I think having tile, no, it's not like the stick-on tile. It's not like a linoleum. It's like a hard plastic diamond grid, slip resistant, snap together tile. 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And there's so many really great-looking coatings, too. The problem is they're pricey. And so is the tile, to a degree. It depends what you consider pricey. But I will tell you that if you're going to really kind of clean up the garage, put a coating on the garage floor, don't go cheap. 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The tire treads will not scratch it, but they'll leave marks. The treads will leave marks. And it just doesn't look all that good after 5 years, in my opinions. And there's some great stuff that people can apply, polyureas, and they might be $5,000, $6,000. You won't have any problems, but it's $5,000 or $6,000. Lots of options there. Happy to talk about that. But right now, we're going to take a break. When we come back, Chris Seaman, the president of Enhance, we're going to talk a little bit about kitchen cabinets. That's next, and you're at home

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0: Well, you're at home with Gary Sullivan as we work our way through the weekend. And I don't know about your home, but my home, the center of the universe in my home is the kitchen. And as you know, on this show, we take a lot of calls about, you know, rejuvenating. And sometimes you can take a kitchen and a coat of paint and change a light fixture and a new countertop, and you're done. It's made a big impression, a big difference. But the other really big part of the kitchen is the cabinets. And how do you know, number one, when you've had enough of those cabinets? And the other thing is, what can I do about them? So we got Chris Seaman. He's the president of a company called Enhance. And Chris, welcome for the first time to At Home with Gary Sullivan. How you doing?
1: Doing great, Gary. Thanks for having me.
0: You're quite welcome. So how do you know? Oh, first, I got to ask you this. You're also probably right in step with all the trends. How's the white kitchen thing working out?
1: Well, you know, it shockingly, it's still amazingly popular, but okay. it's seen a significant, yeah, it's still, it's, you know, people are still, not everyone's on the current trends, Gary, but you've seen a significant decline in it, and people really switch to going back to that warm wood look and kind of get away from that clinical. I mean, people see the white kitchen as kind of clinical, and
0: you almost, it does. It's great. I think it's cold.
1: Yeah.
0: Yeah, I do.
1: Yeah, exactly.
0: So just a little history, and then we'll get into what Enhance does and how you can help us. But we've been in our home maybe 27 years. I used to have the old oak cabinets with a kind of a pickled look or a whitewash look. And after about 10 years of that, I was done. And I said, you know what? I'm just going to go classic. And got cherry cabinets. And we've had those probably for the last 15, 16 years. And that's a warm look, and I still like them, regardless of the white trend. I still like them. So yeah. Tell me a little bit about Enhance.
1: Well, you know, it kind of, you just answered some, you know, kind of bringing up some of the points that enhances the design of the rest, kind of get into the cabinets. You know, most people get bored with their kitchen, or they feel like their kitchen's out of date, and they start thinking and looking at remodeling, and they're going to go out and get all new cabinets, and then they start looking at the expense of that. When the reality is, if you're not moving your layout of your kitchen, you just want the new pop. You can either get a new color. We can renew that wood. We can make that cherry look brand new. We can take that cherry to a different, you know, different color in a wood tone, or we can actually paint it kind of like a paint with a UV light fixture coating that we put on at the end to kind of give it a protective seal to keep your cabinets fresh for a very long time. But the whole idea is, you know, your cabinets are usually in amazing shape. We don't really put that much stress on our cabinets.
0: Right.
1: And that's the biggest expense often in remodeling. And we can take care of that and just give you a brand new look, a brand new kitchen feel in about 3 to 5 days.
0: So it's, you're a service industry. You come to people's homes, and you're located throughout the U.S.?
1: Yep. 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Anything on the color wheel, we can whip up in our shop and get you going with new cabinet colors.
0: Sure.
1: And also, one of the things that we've really focused on over the last 10 years is if you keep the box there, but you feel like your cabinet's out of date, that's usually just the door. And we can come and get you a modern-looking door and replace all your doors and your door fronts and get it all looking and popping and looking sharp again.
0: Yeah, Chris, I'm sure, like, and you've probably seen all different kinds of cabinets and all different types needs help. And, you know, covering it up is certainly an option. But if you have maybe just some wood cabinets, I mean, you know, and I don't care about the color or something, and they've been varnished or urethaned or whatever, still got the factory finish on it, I'll put it that way, and they're, you know, 20 years old, and they're just getting tired. They're looking old. They're not really scratched up. They're not really out of date. They're just like me. They're tired. So how do you address that? I mean, do you rejuvenate them? I think you had mentioned something about that.
1: Yeah.
0: Okay, so how do you do that? Just out of curiosity.
1: Well, there's, you know, there's two different ways of doing it. I mean, you can go for just a pure color change, and that's going to be similar to an acrylic coating.
0: Okay.
1: And paint type style. And I can take it to any paint color that you can think of. But we also, you know, one of our products that we're, you know, really has popped over the last, you know, couple of years really is we call it a renewal product, which is being able to take like a, you know, I would call it probably the easiest way to explain it to people is it's like a stain, and we can still maintain your wood grain if that's what you really want, that look still, but we can take it to, you know, we had the, in our house, we had the Builder Grade Oak cabinets when we bought this house. It's probably about 20 years old at the time, but the cabinets were very, very solid, but they looked really out of date.
0: Right.
1: And we just came in with a nice, we went with walnut and, you know, just changed it to a walnut cabinet. And I think the second biggest thing is a lot of times when you're looking to get that pop, we got the new door hardware and it was kind of a little bit more of a little more modern look. And that's the kind of stuff that we talk to people about all over the country and trying to get their kitchens to take it to where it's at. So like you were talking about, you know, your situation where you had the oak and you got the cherry, we can come in and, you know, give you a cherry looking cabinet for, you know, if your cabinets are still in great shape.
0: Sure.
1: But if you also, like I said, if you want the, you know, the more modern look, you know, the boxes never change. It's really the doors, the door hardware, the closures, you know.
0: Right.
1: So everything we do has kind of like that European soft close.
0: Sure.
1: That, you know, people are so enamored with. And it makes your, it makes your old cabinets seem brand new. That's really the idea.
0: Yeah. It's interesting because I've been doing this show for over 40 years and, you know, I kind of did a little bit of it going in, you know, a coat of paint, change a light fixture, put a new countertop, really gives that whole kitchen a different look. But the cabinet is the biggest, you know, surface area of the entire kitchen. And you're right. It's such a waste in a lot of cases. I'm sure there's some really crummy kitchen cabinets out there.
1: Sure.
0: But for the most part, they're just tired. They're a little out of date with the color, and replacing that front door or painting or staining, that's what it needs. It needs a makeover. It doesn't need a total, rip out and start all over again. And that's certainly it's less expensive to go that route too.
1: Yeah, I mean, it's so frustrating, I think, for the average homeowner when they go in there and they go, I'm just a little bored with my kitchen, and they go look at what it costs to get that done.
0: Yeah.
1: You know, a color change or renewal with new doors, new hardware, is going to cost you anywhere between $8,000 to $12,000, depending on the size of the kitchen, how many cabinets you have.
0: Sure.
1: So you compare that to a remodel, that's a significant cost savings, and it's you're going to feel like a new kitchen once you walk in. So
0: right. So when you make contact with Enhance and you decide that we're going to do whatever of the options that you're presenting to the homeowner, what's the usual length of a time to have that project completed?
1: Yeah, if you want like new doors, so we're going to order those in. We're probably going to schedule you a couple weeks out just to make sure we have all the materials in and we get the doors done in the shop and bring them out to your home. We're going to tape off and seal your kitchen cabinets off and get the old doors off. And we're going to be 3 to 5 days.
0: Okay.
1: The entire project's going to be completed. And, you know, what we kind of tell people is because we use a UV cured hardened finish at the end of the project, we're going to finish Friday at 5:00. You can have a happy hour, invite your friends and family over to see your new cabinets at 5:30, and they're ready to go.
0: That's awesome. I assume, and I'm sure you got some great stories about this, Chris, but the wow factor of doing those cabinets that way has got to be extreme from a homeowner standpoint. They got to be just absolutely thrilled. We accomplished this in 5 days. It's a whole new look. And man, it's like, it's a celebration in a way, because that is the center part of a home.
1: Yeah. And you can see it, everything from like, you know, people asking like, why did open plan homes get so huge? It's because that allowed this kitchen to be that centerpiece that it really is. And it really allows it to shine.
0: Mm-hmm.
1: And, you know, we're here to make that kind of give you that excitement back without having your entire life disrupted. Like, you know, if you've been, you know, you've been doing this forever, you know, a full kitchen remodel can, you know, destroy your kitchen for 8-12 weeks on average. And
0: sure,
1: that can be very disruptive to the family. And this way, we try to get in and out so that you can, you go back to living your life and you're, you know, you're going to be just as excited.
0: Sure.
1: I think our biggest thing we see is people actually, you know, you hear the sales pitch, you go through it, you buy in, but at the same time, at the end of the day, I think people are really surprised at how much it pops and how much it looks like a new kitchen when they walk in there.
0: Yeah. So, Chris, first of all, thank you for your time and kind of shedding light on options, because we take a lot of cabinet calls over the course of time. And how do people get more information and find out you're in their city, and how do they start the process?
1: Yeah, the best way is just to get to our website, and it's enhance.com, and it's spelled M-H-A-N-C-E.com. Enhance with an N, so you know everyone has to be clever, of course.
0: Right, of course.
1: And that's going to have all your locations, and it's going to have all of your it's going to give you all the different services as well as, you know, options. And then once you get a hold of someone, they'll come out to your home and they'll do a full consultation with you for free and really walk you through your options and really work through your kitchen. You know, sometimes, you know, some of the things we've even done after, you know, water incidents where, you know, there's been some flooding and a couple of cabinets get ruined.
0: Right.
1: We can come in and we can replace, you know, two of your cabinets, let's say, and then get everything matching and get everything back to what was before that happened. So,
0: excellent.
1: Again, saving you time and money, and which is really our niche as we kind of go into it. I always tell people, if you hate your layout and you're going to rip down walls and you're going to move into that's a full remodel. That's great.
0: That's a full remodel.
1: But if you're just like, a little tired and you're a little tired of looking at it,
0: right,
1: that's an enhanced situation where we can really come and help you out.
0: Yeah. Well, that's exciting. And I know a lot of people, a lot of different manufacturers, we are doing kind of change outs. We were talking about, you know, pressure treated wood decks and changing them to composites. And, you know, in that case, you know, we got to be concerned about the structure. But, you know, if you can do another way to get a wow effect and save a little money, and you like the layout and you like the size and all that, man, what a great option for you. So I encourage it's enhance.com and kind of get a feel for it, and give Chris's company a call. I like what you're doing. Thank you very much for your time today, Chris.
1: Hey, I really enjoyed it. Appreciate you having me on.
0: You're quite welcome. Thank you, my friend. Take care. All right, there you go. That's neat. I like that. And, you know, really when you look at your cabinet, and we just had this conversation just the other day about our cabinets, which are, you know, probably 15 years old, in good shape. But I was actually thinking exactly what his, and there's been different companies that, you know, do all kinds of things with cabinets. There's people that clean cabinets, paint cabinets, replace doors and everything. They're very, very down to a structure, systematic, good finishes. And that's why I wanted to have Chris on, just because things are always changing. And you know, with the question with the white cabinets, I just want to let you know, I wasn't ripping on white cabinets. I've had light cabinets, I've had dark cabinets, I've had wood cabinets. And I still remember, I've done radio for all these years, I've done TV on home improvement. And I remember having a cabinet manufacturer on one time, and they were the big trend at that point, and it's still trendy, colors. You know, maybe you have an olive color or a red color, or like a navy blue color. I call it a New England blue color. There's all kinds of things. They were talking about add color to your cabinet, which is fine. And I remember after the interview, I said to him, I said, so, you know, what's the growth in these colored cabinets? And he goes, well, you know, I mean, it's a small portion, but some people like that, and that's awesome. And then he went on to say, but really probably 80% of the cabinets that are sold are still golden oak. and that's fine, but if you look at golden oak for 20 years in your kitchen, you're probably done with it. So reaching out to a company like Enhance might be the option for you. Thanks again, Chris. I appreciate it. We'll take your calls at 800-823-8255. 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
8: Orbs.
0: All right, back at it we go. You're at home with Gary Sullivan. As we take your calls regarding your home projects, feel free to join us. We got a line or two open for you. And Tom, welcome.
9: Hello, guys.
8: got a question about water getting in my basement.
0: Uh-huh.
8: I've got a rental property. I've had it about 15 years. I'm guessing it's probably 70 years old, give or take the house itself. Mm-hmm. But sometime in the past, before I bought it, they added two rooms to the back part of the house, a dining room and a bedroom. Mm-hmm. And the foundation, when they poured it, the floor is about probably 6 to 8 inches lower than the other floor from the original.
0: Mm-hmm.
8: And they've got hooked a sump pump up there. It had like a 4-inch drain pipe coming underneath, metal drain pipe
0: underneath
8: coming underneath.
0: Underneath the slab?
8: Yes.
0: Okay.
8: So evidently it's, you know, kind of on a hillside, I guess you might, or the road. It's not out in the country or nothing, but evidently a good bit of water comes through there and it rains.
0: Uh-huh.
8: So my question is, and it comes to a sump pump right in the corner, and I got the sump pump, works fine. But about 6 feet from the sump pump in the new flooring, there's a slight dip, I'm guessing 30 inches, a little lower.
0: Okay.
8: So I don't know if something sunk through the years to cause the dip, or they just, when they poured the concrete, they didn't level it out.
0: Could
8: be. So I've got water when I do get rain, a little bit of water lays in there, so I have to get a broom and, you know, brush it into the sump pump.
0: Right.
8: About 6 feet away. So I put, 3 or 4 years ago, I put a couple layers of dry lock on it. But it was older dry lock. I don't know if older, if it gets aged or not.
0: No.
8: And I was just wondering if you recommended anything else I could put in there to maybe stop the leak.
0: Well, so it's a water table issue, it sounds like,
8: yes,
0: to me. And as it rises, the lowest dip in that floor, the floor mm-hmm. gets saturated, so it's not
8: right.
0: draining underneath that slab all the way to the sump well.
8: Right.
0: So, you know, I don't know. When you put the dry lock on it, did it stop anything?
8: It's hard to say. I don't think so.
0: Yeah.
8: When we get a rain, I mean, if you measure the water, you might get a half gallon, three-quarters of a gallon of water laying there.
0: Yeah. Yeah, well,
8: so, it may have helped a little bit for a little while. I know I put at least two coats on it, but it didn't do the job there. I didn't know if they had anything new.
0: Got one called Clear, which holds up to 10 pounds per square inch of water pressure.
8: Mm,
0: if it's the dry lock white, it's probably holding about 5 psi of water pressure. So, you know, the more pressure, the higher the table, it's certainly... Concrete's hard, but it's very porous, so it's literally just pushing the water up through the capillaries of the concrete and
8: right.
0: creating a puddle. So the only way to
8: yep.
0: really fix it is, I think, is to get the source, get to the water, even if you had to maybe cut that floor and put in a drain pipe that would go right to the sump well. In other words, when somebody would water... proof of basement. Let's say the whole perimeter of the basement, water would get underneath the walls to the slab. They would cut that whole perimeter and put a drain pipe and route that to the sump pump. So maybe cutting that floor and running a drain pipe underneath it might be an option. That's option one. Option two might be, rather than using the dry lock, grind that dry lock off and just use a product like Rock Patch, which is non-cementitious, where you can level that whole area out. You're making it higher so the water isn't going to get any higher because it's now level. I think that's the two things I would try. If you have a follow-up question, sit tight. We'll get you on the other side of the break as we continue At Home with Gary Sullivan.

0: 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We just act. Because the things that make us different will never change what makes us human. 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
13: 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How did my father become the scheming mastermind? 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
18: Ow.

0: this fall, he will go to New York City to the United Nations, as most heads of nations do in September. They go, Trump will go, and they have diplomatic immunity. But he doesn't believe that. He thinks, as mayor of that city, so he has since backed off of it. But when he backed off, he had to keep saying, this man is a war criminal. He's committed crimes against humanity. And I urge the United States to recognize the International Criminal Court. No. No. You're lucky we continue to recognize the United Nations, but barely, barely do we recognize the United Nations. No, thank you. But Zohran, like all other liberals, everything is global. He's just acting like the folks, you know, who really started all of this in local communities like Cambridge and Amherst and Northampton. Their city council would pass resolutions that had to do with international matters, when it's really, we just want to be able to flush the toilet and for that water to be processed somewhere properly. We want to be able to drive on roads that aren't loaded with potholes. Stick to the local stuff, will you? And again, this is why I always say to you that the most important elections are the local ones. Look at New York City right now. All right. Tommy B is coming up. Don't go anywhere. You're listening to the Jim Polito Show. You are not alone.
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29: Just before midnight on Saturday, February 19th, 2005, Danielle Imbo and her friend Richard Patron left a crowded Philadelphia bar. The two 30-somethings planned to walk to Richard's truck and drive home, but they never made it.
30: It does not make sense. 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
29: Was it an accident, or were they murdered?
32: No one had a motive to kill them.
29: Those same questions frustrated law enforcement. The FBI called it murder for hire.
30: Who killed these two individuals, and how did they get rid of them?
33: Both of them weren't the target. One of them was the target. The other one was wrong place, wrong time.
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30: You're right, it could be. But it also could be something your son did, too.
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30: He's your son. 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
30: That drove the wedge between the families.
29: What happened to Danielle and Richard?
34: I think that whatever happened to my dad and Danielle was planned and orchestrated and thought out.
29: I'm Andrea Gunning. In this series, I dig into my own investigation to find answers for the families and get justice for Richard and Danielle.
30: I just want some peace for my sister's soul, and I want some peace for my mother.
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0: to him receiving the pardon, the global pardon, can he plead the fifth? Now, I don't think so. We'll have to wait and see what his legal advice is. 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I think that's what he will likely do because he doesn't want to answer these questions. Hey, more when we return. 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
21: One.

0: Welcome back. Hey, is Frank still there, El Luco?
1: Yes, he is.
0: All right. My good friend, Frank from Barrington, wants to talk more about what the Democrats want to do to millionaires. Well, wait a minute. Wait a minute, Frank. You know, they want to do it to billionaires because they themselves are millionaires, right? So the billionaires are the evil ones now until they all become billionaires.
2: Right. It filters down. And I made a mistake this morning. I thought I was calling the Danny Tarantino show.
0: Well, Danny did a great... I owe a lot of gratitude to Danny, our old producer, for coming in because he's got his own show to do. And Don't worry. I'm going to return the favor for Danny. I'm going to do his show for him so he can have some time off with the family. So don't worry. Well, he'll be taken care of.
2: I talked to him last week a couple of times.
0: Good.
2: So the reason I called Jim, I want to give you two examples of how this millionaire tax is so bogus. My sister-in-law lives in Texas. They attended URI University, got their undergraduate degree, and so on. During COVID, I think it was 2021, they donated $6 million to URI School of Business.
0: Wow. Wow. Well, God bless them.
2: And I'm telling you, they're very well-to-do because they both had great jobs. They worked 70, 80 hours a week.
0: Oh, I'm sure.
2: And I'm sure $6 million was still not a drop in the bucket to them.
0: No.
2: Another one I want to point out, Jim. Now, this company is long since out of business. So can I use the company's name? Because they're not in business.
0: No, it's
2: okay,
0: fine.
2: I work for a company called Whiting & Davis in Plainville for 15 years. We were steel workers union, and we were very specific manufacturing. We made mesh for handbags, mesh for butchers so they don't cut themselves. We were negotiating a contract. We wanted a 2% raise across the board for our employees. We also wanted a raise in our medical insurance. The very next meeting, the owner of the company said to us, I think the 2% raise is very unreasonable. So we all kind of looked at each other. He says, I think the more reasonable raise would be an 8% raise.
0: Wow.
2: And we said, why? Well, I mean, our jaws dropped. He said, we have a very unique, gifted crew here at Whiting & Davis. He wanted to reward you.
0: I gotta run because I'm up against it. But Frank, I love stories like that. Please take a moment to think about the men and women of this country who wear the uniform, wore the uniform, or those who made the ultimate sacrifice in that uniform. Please respect our men and women in blue. We lost 74 of them on this day in history. 34 were shot to death. I'll be back tomorrow in the main studio, but until then, remember what Julie Flynn said. Hope is the best medicine. Have a great day, everybody. Radio.
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9: I'm 60 WHYN. The death toll has risen to 3 following a shooting near Seattle's Space Needle Sunday night. Mark Mayfield has the latest.
10: 4 others were injured when the shots rang out during the Bite of Seattle Festival, with the youngest of those victims just 2 years old. Seattle Mayor Katie Wilson says a suspect was taken into custody, although it's unknown what led to the shooting. Seattle police say there is no further danger to the general public related to Sunday's incident. I'm Mark Mayfield.
9: Police in Germany say the suspect in this weekend's deadly attack on Berlin's Pride Festival is dead. Lisa Carton.
11: According to officials, officers shot and killed the 21-year-old man after he charged at them with a knife when they tried to arrest him today. Authorities say one woman was killed and at least 29 others were injured Saturday night when the suspect drove a truck into a crowd and began attacking people with a machete near the Brandenburg Gate. Germany's interior minister told a news conference all the evidence points to an Islamist terror attack. I'm Lisa Carton.
9: Israeli Prime Minister Benjamin Netanyahu is warning Iran against attacking Israel. Appearing on Fox's Sunday Morning Futures, Netanyahu vowed that Israel's response would be very forceful.
12: If Iran attacks Israel, either directly or through proxies, either with ballistic missiles or UAVs or killer drones, it will make a terrible mistake.
9: This comes as Netanyahu is set to visit the White House this week as President Trump weighs his military options in Iran. President Trump on his way to the battleground state of Michigan today.
13: President Trump visits General Motors Milford Proving Ground near Detroit today, a massive vehicle testing facility. White House Press Secretary Caroline Levitt says the president's remarks will be focused on the economy. President Trump has argued his tariff policy is bringing back manufacturing jobs and investments, including from major automakers. But voters are so far unsold heading into the midterm elections, with a majority telling pollsters they disapprove of the president's handling of the economy. Early voting is underway in Michigan, and the state's primary election for Senate and governor's races is next Tuesday. At the White House, Jared Halpern, Fox News.
9: President Trump continues urging the Senate to pass the Save America Act. The bill requires Americans show proof of citizenship at voter registration and photo ID at the ballot box.
14: Nuke the filibuster. Do whatever it takes to pass the Save America Act. I think the NDAA and the upcoming reconciliation package that the House is going to send over to the Senate are the best opportunities that we have.
9: Republican Senator Jim Banks of Indiana on Fox's The Big Show this weekend. One person is dead after they were hit by a car while driving a power scooter. The crash happened in Springfield late Saturday night in the 800 block of Boston Road. Scooter driver's not been identified yet. Opening statements are set to begin today in the Massachusetts high-profile murder trial of Lindsey Clancy. 35-year-old was indicted on 3 counts each of murder in the 2023 deaths of her 3 children after being accused of strangling them at her home in Duxbury. She then became a paraplegic after harming herself in the aftermath of the deaths of her children. The jury seated last week is made up of 12 women and 6 men. The trial expected to take 6 weeks, beginning today in Plymouth Superior Court. Massachusetts firefighters are heading west to help battle wildfires in northern Minnesota. The crew will be based in Ely for a roughly 2-week deployment. They will help build fire breaks, contain blazes, and protect structures along the front lines. Officials say lightning sparked several fires near the Canadian border earlier this month. Smoke from those fires has already reduced air quality and created hazy skies in Massachusetts. WHYN News Time is 9:05. From the Weather Center, the latest forecast, partly sunny, warm and humid today, the high around 84, partly cloudy, breezy, 65 overnight. Cloudy thunderstorms for Tuesday and 77. Wednesday, rainy and 72. Thursday, cloudy showers near 80. I'm John Bayback, next news at 9:30, bulletins at once on News Radio 560, WHYN.
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21: 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What are the choices I've made at that point? 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

0: We're going to close up shop here with a shout out given to my main man, Clay Travis, the one and only, getting a shout out here on CNN, whence he has been banned.
1: Correct.
0: I might add. Whence he has been banned. Here is CNN having a guest on to talk about, well, Clay will tell you what's going on here, but they said his name, Play 24.
2: I think Ryan Clark got swept up in some level of culture war retribution. The reason he got fired during the segment is because an outlet called Outkick was contacting ESPN threatening to leak this information. How would Outkick get this information? Well, Outkick is owned by Fox News Corp and was established by a man named Clay Travis. And if you know Clay Travis, you know he is not a bleeding heart liberal. And so I feel like a lot of this was purposely done to embarrass Ryan Clark. And ESPN has taken a lot of heat for being a liberal bastion lately. And I feel like his bosses perhaps thought this was a time to push the other direction.
3: So
0: what'd you do, Clay?
3: I just love the fact, I got to give credit to that guy, whoever he is, being described as not a bleeding heart liberal. It was actually, somebody sent me that clip, the PR team did. And I watched it and I was like, there's worse ways that I've been described on CNN. Not a bleeding heart liberal, I thought was actually pretty funny. But this guy got fired because he's a crazy left-wing race baiter. ESPN gave the story to some Outkick reporters and that made the story, I think, bigger than it otherwise would have been. But we will continue to follow this. We got a bunch of stories tomorrow. I imagine there'll be more revelations from Fauci's journal. This was a fun show, Buck. It feels like at least we can talk about things that we knew to be true for a long time.
0: Remember, no matter what they tell you, no matter what they say, saving lives isn't what matters. It's how many times you get on CNN.
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3: Born on America's darkest day of September 11th, the Tunnel to Towers Foundation has been helping America's heroes ever since. Heroes like United States Army Sergeant Mario Nelson.
0: Sergeant Nelson served in the National Guard and volunteered at Ground Zero after the 9/11 attacks. 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
3: In this 25th anniversary year of 9/11, we continue to honor the cost of service and the enduring legacy of those who gave everything for our freedom. 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
12: A teenage suspect in Seattle. I'm Lisa Brady, Fox News. Seattle Mayor Katie Wilson just confirming the person arrested after a deadly shooting during a festival near the Space Needle yesterday is just 15 years old. Three people were killed, at least four wounded, including a two-year-old boy who remains hospitalized.
13: This is an all-hands-on-deck response. Investigating this tragedy has been taken on by nearly every part of our police department.
12: Wilson says the 15-year-old is being held in juvenile detention for investigation of assault and firearms violations. The search continues for a second suspect. Investigators have said they believe the two suspects were shooting at each other. The man convicted of killing four university students in Idaho, stabbing them to death in 2022, wants to reopen his murder case. Court records show Brian Koberger has filed a petition seeking post-conviction relief, telling the New York Times he'll argue he had bad counsel.
14: Koberger saying, quote, "My actual innocence is my truth, and the plea, hinged on by false promises and blatant disinformation, must be withdrawn." Koberger, who had court-appointed representation in his trial, did not discuss evidence against him, which included his DNA being found on a knife sheath recovered at the scene.
12: Fox's Christian Goodwin. He was sentenced last summer to four life terms without parole. A renewed public plea in the search for Nancy Guthrie, who's been missing from her Arizona home for nearly 6 months.
15: Our family is in agony. We are in a nightmare that will not end.
12: Savannah Guthrie posting a new video.
15: I truly believe it is never too late to do the right thing. Help us bring this situation to an end.
12: The family is still offering a reward of more than $1 million on top of more than $200,000 from the FBI and other groups. Just getting word of a tornado in Winnebago County, Wisconsin, northwest of Milwaukee. People posting images of extensive damage in Appleton, including cars flipped over and roof and siding stripped from homes. No word yet on any injuries. 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
16: 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Here's what's happening. A man has been hospitalized following a shooting in Holyoke. Police say the incident occurred on Sunday afternoon in the 200 block of Maple Street. The victim is expected to recover. No arrests have been made. One person is dead after they were hit by a vehicle while driving a power scooter. The incident took place in Springfield Saturday night in the 800 block of Boston Road. The scooter's operator has not been identified. A Connecticut woman is in custody after authorities say a traffic stop in western Massachusetts turned into a drug arrest. John Bayback has more.
17: Police say the woman appeared to be heavily intoxicated after she was pulled over in Bernardston on Friday following reports of reckless driving on I-91. Officers searched the vehicle, reportedly found a significant number of illegal drugs, including crack cocaine and fentanyl. The woman faces several charges, including possession and OUI. She'll be arraigned later today. In the newsroom, I'm John Bayback.
16: Authorities are investigating two separate brush fires in Turner's Falls on Friday. Officials say both fires were reported in the Lake Pleasant area and combined to burn more than an acre before they were finally put out. Anyone with information is asked to contact police or fire agencies. Massachusetts is joining 25 other states in suing the Trump administration over new concerns tied to federal disaster and counterterrorism funding. The lawsuit challenges new funding requirements from FEMA and the Department of Homeland Security. These changes would force states to help enforce federal immigration law and change election procedures to receive federal funding. State Attorney General Andrea Campbell says the coalition has successfully defended the funding twice, and they will do so again. Red Sox beat the Blue Jays 6-1 on Sunday. They're on the road against the A's in Sacramento tonight. Weather coming up, I'm Tori Gates, News Radio 560 and 98.9 FM WHYN.
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12: But you know there's people out there who aren't listening.

0: 781 says, my mother-in-law was so sad that the Boston Globe obits were several pages every day. Turns out the obits were free. And people still wouldn't buy the paper. Normally started a couple of $100. My father-in-law died in 2019 and we paid $1,000 for his obit. That's when the, I think that's when the newspapers collapsed, and that's when the TV, local TV news collapsed, because people just didn't want to hear the same crap. Just, it was just agitprop every day, wherever you lived. If you were in Boston, you got Charlie Parker for an hour a day. If you were in Providence, you got Raimondo. If you were in New York or Albany, you got Cuomo. I mean, it was just all nonsense. Whitmer in Detroit. Ugh. 603, hospitals got $5,000 for ventilators, $15,000 for deaths. Good Lord. 781, I remember during COVID, your show was pretty much castrated. I don't know if it was castrated, but we did keep getting thrown off of YouTube. You couldn't even talk about all the stuff we now know to be true without being called a conspiracy theorist and being hung up on. I know the powers that be had their boot on your neck, but it happened. Yeah, they... I didn't think I was engaging in conspiracy theorists to talk with an MD about the CDC's own statistics on COVID. That's what we would do. And then they would throw us off the air for a week or 2 weeks. 844-500-4242. Someone says that they must not have been any good jokes at the Correspondence Center, because that was the first one you played. I like this one right here about Chuck Schumer, cut 27.
1: Chuck saw him and he did a certain thing, and then you one man that we had who should be here, he turned Palestinian. This was a man who was 100% for Israel. 100%. Chuck Schumer, crying Chuck. Remember, he cried at the airport over illegal immigrants. They were the fakest tears. There were people throwing water in his face. But now he's a proud, very proud Palestinian. In fact, I'm going to send him a beautiful Palestinian outfit tomorrow so he can greet Bibi Netanyahu when he comes to town next week, along with the mayor, who I'm sure would love to meet Bibi. They're not treating Bibi too well, but Chuck wanted to join us tonight, but he didn't want to be violating many parts of the Palestinian rules, regulations, and certainly he didn't want to violate Sharia law, his new founding. And all joking aside, I do think we need term limits.
0: Sharia law. And then he brought up Caitlin Collins, and he noticed a resemblance that had never occurred to me before. But I think it's spot on. Cut 25.
1: But I want to personally congratulate CNN's Caitlin Collins on receiving her award. It was all about me. It's a fake. She shouldn't get the award. It was a fake, but I didn't mind. I said, Caitlin, congratulations. But it was fake. There's no question about it. But she's a young, attractive woman. She never smiles. I said, Caitlin, do you have a smile? Smile. You have a nice position. You're at CNN fake news. You should be a happy person. So smile, Caitlin. Just smile. But we attack, and I thought Caitlin had really made it big with a major new sponsorship. But then I informed her that it wasn't her on the Bud Light can. It was Dylan Mulvaney.
2: Now let's party.
0: Well, is it true or is it not true? Does she or does she not look a lot like Dylan Mulvaney? I would say it's true. There's something there. I know they weren't laughing about it, but you know, you knew they weren't going to laugh. They can't.
2: Cue testosterone.
0: 844-500-4242. I'm Howie Carr.
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9: Is doing well. Elisa Brady, Fox News. That's the president's take in Battleground, Michigan, telling the crowd at a GM facility investment is booming and incomes are rising.
10: We're building more auto factories and more plants than at any time in the history of our country.
9: A protester shouting a short time later, drowned out by the crowd.
10: Thank you. He's a communist. Against communists. Now, this is great.
9: The president singling out Democratic Socialist candidates who've won some high-profile races around the country recently. In Michigan's primaries next week, progressive Abdul Al-Sayed is hoping to unseat Democratic Congresswoman Haley Stevens to face Republican Senate hopeful Mike Rogers this fall. Proposed changes to the mail-in ballot system go to the U.S. Supreme Court. The Justice Department filing an emergency appeal asking for the changes to be allowed while the legal fight plays out. President Trump wants mail-in ballots delivered only to people on a state citizenship list of eligible voters. More than 20 states and D.C. sued, arguing only states in Congress can set election rules. A federal judge agreed to block implementation, which was upheld on appeal, prompting the emergency request to the high court. The search continues for a second suspect in Seattle after yesterday's shooting during a festival, killing three people wounding at least four.
11: This is an all-hands-on-deck response. Investigating this tragedy has been taken on by nearly every part of our police department.
9: Mayor Katie Wilson says a 15-year-old is detained for investigation of assault and firearms violations. Investigators have said they believe the suspects were shooting at each other. The Associated Press now reporting a possible third suspect was among those killed. They're assessing tornado damage northwest of Milwaukee, including the cities of Appleton and Menasha. Extensive damage to homes and power outages so far. No reports of injuries. 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
13: 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Here's what's happening. A man has been hospitalized following a shooting in Holyoke. Police say the incident occurred on Sunday afternoon in the 200 block of Maple Street. The victim is expected to recover. No arrests have been made. One person is dead after they were hit by a vehicle while driving a power scooter. The incident took place in Springfield Saturday night in the 800 block of Boston Road. The scooter's operator has not been identified. A Connecticut woman is in custody after authorities say a traffic stop in western Massachusetts turned into a drug arrest. John Bayback has more.
14: Police said the woman appeared to be heavily intoxicated after she was pulled over in Bernardston on Friday following reports of reckless driving on I-91. Officers searched the vehicle, reportedly found a significant number of illegal drugs, including crack cocaine and fentanyl. The woman faces several charges, including possession and OUI. She'll be arraigned later today. In the newsroom, I'm John Bebe.
13: Authorities are investigating two separate brush fires in Turner's Falls on Friday. Officials say both fires were reported in the Lake Pleasant area and combined to burn more than an acre before they were finally put out. Anyone with information is asked to contact police or fire agencies. Massachusetts is joining 25 other states in suing the Trump administration over new concerns tied to federal disaster and counterterrorism funding. The lawsuit challenges new funding requirements from FEMA and the Department of Homeland Security. These changes would force states to help enforce federal immigration law and change election procedures to receive federal funding. State Attorney General Andrea Campbell says the coalition has successfully defended the funding twice, and they will do so again. Red Sox beat the Blue Jays 6-1 on Sunday. They're on the road against the A's in Sacramento tonight. Weather coming up, I'm Tori Gates, News Radio 560 and 98.9 FM, WHYN.
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0: She actually wasn't a bad reporter. She got some, you know, comments from the neighbors saying just what you or I would say. Just what they all would say if they weren't afraid of having a bunch of Cholo gangbangers come back and shoot up their house like they shot up their own illegal alien crib. Casey Jones did a nice job on that report. Deborah, you're next with Howie Carr. Go ahead, Deborah.
1: Hey, Howie, how are you?
0: Good.
1: That's good. Three things. Perfect Smiles is the best. I went to Westport, Mass. For my mouth, and so, yeah, they're the best. Fauci, never mind, you know, like his, he's such a criminal. He murdered, like, so many people, you know, and he stole our money. I mean, he really needs to go to prison and stay there.
0: I agree.
1: As far as the illegals, and hats off to Rand Paul for not letting, like, this go. I mean, he's been on his butt. And by the way, he has a house in Fairfield, Connecticut that used to belong to one of our customers at 1 Skytop Drive.
0: It sounds like a nice address, just from the number itself.
1: Lovely house. I used to live in it on the third floor when I was a landscaper in Connecticut. And the other thing is these illegals that are, like, murdering and killing our people, they need to get the hell out of our country. And we need to have a better governor in Maine, big time.
0: We do. Bobby Charles is the guy.
1: No.
0: Oh, no. You're not going to say that straw candidate. Come on.
1: No. That's not it at all. He was a lobbyist years ago. I don't know if you know that, but I do.
0: Who's this? Charles?
1: Bobby Charles.
0: You know, again, is he better than Shelley Pingree's daughter?
1: I'm actually looking at...
0: You're looking at the straw. If more people look at the straw, then Bobby Charles is not going to get in. Bobby Charles, you know, it's not that everybody has a perfect record, and, you know, being a lobbyist, it's not the greatest, but there's worse things. And being Shelley Pingree's daughter and being a Democrat in the legislative leadership, I think, is much worse. Thanks for the call, Deborah. Want to listen to Biden? This is a flashback to end the show. Remember, he used to talk about being a civil rights activist? Cut 22.
2: The men and women who educated me when we'd sit over in Reverend Wright's church as we were talking about desegregating the Rialto and the Queen movie theaters. Remember, Mouse, those days?
3: Got involved in desegregating movie theaters and helping, you may remember, Reverend Moyer in Delaware and Herman Holloway organized voter registration drives coming out of black churches on Sunday, figuring how we were going to move.
4: I'd go to 8 o'clock Mass, and I'd go to Reverend Herring's church where we'd meet in order to organize and figure where we were going to go, whether we're going to desegregate the Rialto movie theater or what we were going
3: to
4: do.
3: No, I'm serious. I started a civil rights movement. I used to go to 7:30 Mass. And I go to 10 o'clock services. The Reverend was then running the church, is now the bishop. She's a bishop.
4: And I used to go to 7:30 Mass in my church. And then I would show up at Reverend Beeman's, now Bishop Beeman, AME church in Wilmington. Get ready to go out and make the plans for what we're going to do.
5: I was not an activist. I was not out marching. I was not down in Selma. I was not anywhere else.
0: You were out to lunch is what you were. You've always been out to lunch. See you tomorrow. I'm Howie Carr. 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
13: What's happening, fellow sports fans? It's Andy West. Let's take a look back on this day in sports history, July 27th. We'll start off today in 1984. Pete Rose of the Montreal Expos records the 3,053rd single of his career, passing Ty Cobb for the most all time. He went up against his former teammate Steve Carlton of the Phillies. Rose singled in the third inning of a 6-1 victory to break Cobb's record. Today in 1986, two 300 game winners faced each other as Don Sutton hurled six strong innings to outpitch Tom Seaver and give the California Angels a 3-0 victory over the Red Sox. And today in 2015, the Arizona Cardinals hire Jen Welter to coach inside linebackers through their upcoming training camp and preseason. The Cardinals say Welter is believed to be the first woman to hold a coaching position of any kind in the NFL.
12: 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Today in sports history on iHeartRadio.
14: Country is doing well. Elisa Brady, Fox News. That's the president's take in Battleground, Michigan, telling the crowd at a GM facility investment is booming and incomes are rising.
15: We're building more auto factories and more plants than at any time in the history of our country.
14: A protester shouting a short time later, drowned out by the crowd.
15: Thank you. He's a communist. We're running against communists now. This is great.
14: The president singling out Democratic Socialist candidates who have won some high-profile races around the country recently. In Michigan's primaries next week, progressive Abdul Al-Sayed is hoping to unseat Democratic Congresswoman Haley Stevens to face Republican Senate hopeful Mike Rogers this fall. Proposed changes to the mail-in ballot system go to the U.S. Supreme Court. The Justice Department filing an emergency appeal asking for the changes to be allowed while the legal fight plays out. President Trump wants mail-in ballots delivered only to people on a state citizenship list of eligible voters. More than 20 states and D.C. sued, arguing only states in Congress can set election rules. A federal judge agreed to block implementation, which was upheld on appeal, prompting the emergency request to the High Court. The search continues for a second suspect in Seattle after yesterday's shooting during a festival, killing three people, wounding at least four.
16: This is an all-hands-on-deck response. Investigating this tragedy has been taken on by nearly every part of our police department.
14: Mayor Katie Wilson says a 15-year-old is detained for investigation of assault and firearms violations. Investigators have said they believe the suspects were shooting at each other. The Associated Press now reporting a possible third suspect was among those killed. They're assessing tornado damage northwest of Milwaukee, including the cities of Appleton and Menasha. Extensive damage to homes and power outages so far. No reports of injuries. 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
18: 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Here's what's happening. A man has been hospitalized following a shooting in Holyoke. Police say the incident occurred on Sunday afternoon in the 200 block of Maple Street. The victim is expected to recover. No arrests have been made. One person is dead after they were hit by a vehicle while driving a power scooter. The incident took place in Springfield Saturday night in the 800 block of Boston Road. The scooter's operator has not been identified. A Connecticut woman is in custody after authorities say a traffic stop in western Massachusetts turned into a drug arrest. John Bayback has more.
19: Police said the woman appeared to be heavily intoxicated after she was pulled over in Bernardston on Friday following reports of reckless driving on I-91. Officers searched the vehicle, reportedly found a significant number of illegal drugs, including crack cocaine and fentanyl. The woman faces several charges, including possession and OUI. She'll be arraigned later today. In the newsroom, I'm John Bebe.
18: Authorities are investigating two separate brush fires in Turner's Falls on Friday. Officials say both fires were reported in the Lake Pleasant area and combined to burn more than an acre before they were finally put out. Anyone with information is asked to contact police or fire agencies. Massachusetts is joining 25 other states in suing the Trump administration over new concerns tied to federal disaster and counterterrorism funding. The lawsuit challenges new funding requirements from FEMA and the Department of Homeland Security. These changes would force states to help enforce federal immigration law and change election procedures to receive federal funding. State Attorney General Andrea Campbell says the coalition has successfully defended the funding twice, and they will do so again. Red Sox beat the Blue Jays 6-1 on Sunday. They're on the road against the A's in Sacramento tonight. Weather coming up, I'm Tori Gates, News Radio 560 and 98.9 FM, WHYN.
20: Hey, this is Jamie Loftus, and this is my new weekly show, 16th Minute of Fame. 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What made them so notorious? 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And what does a person do when they're suddenly confronted with more attention than the human psyche can handle? Take The Dress, a story that went uber viral in early 2015 in spite of being, well, kind of a boring optical illusion. A mother of the bride in Scotland took a picture of a dress she was thinking about wearing to her daughter's wedding. But she saw the dress as blue with black lace, and her daughter saw it as white with gold lace. One BuzzFeed post later, every single person on the internet was talking about the dress. 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With the team at Cool Zone Media, we're taking these characters' 16th minute of fame to see what their moment meant to them and what it says about us.
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0: Welcome to the Howie Carr Show, 844-500-4242, 844-500-4242. And I'm so pleased with Senator Rand Paul for releasing these 1,100 pages of diary entries from Dr. Fauci. He never got the memo. You know, never write when you can speak, never speak when you can nod, never nod when you can wink. He's just writing it down. I just got a call from some more beautiful people. They want to take selfies with me. They think I'm great. Excuse me, I got to go up to Congress and lie now. God, it's Wednesday. He's going to get taken apart. I don't know how he cannot get taken apart.
1: We had a collaboration with some Chinese scientists.
0: That runs about 8 seconds. Now we have 1,200 pages of, or 1,100 pages of this. Amazing. Just amazing.
2: Dear Diary, the bad soup was terrible.
0: Yeah, it's just absurd how bad it is. Let me just go over a couple of these things. In his private diary, he estimated that the fatality rate was 0.2 to 0.3%. Weeks later, he told Congress under oath that the virus had a much higher mortality rate. Okay? Then he said they had a big meeting, a dozen scientists. Knuckled them all into saying it came out of a wet market. Okay? This was on February 1st, 2020. Two of the dozen, that's 1/6, 16%. I could do the math. I'm not a physician, but I could do simple math. Only 16%, two out of the 12, concluded it was natural, meaning it came out of the wet market. Per Fauci's own notes, quote, the rest felt deliberate insertion was possible. In other words, it came out of a lab. So 10 thought that deliberate insertion was possible. This was never a 50-50 room, says Rand Paul. Ugh. What he wrote privately, tweeted out Senator Paul, and what he told the country are two different stories. As the global death toll mounted, this is Miranda Devine in the New York Post, Fauci's diary shows he was increasingly preoccupied with his rising media profile and reveling in the admiration. I would say the adoration, rather than, it was beyond admiration, it was adoration. Especially the praise from the beautiful people, all of which he meticulously recorded. Much praise for me, he gushed on March 4th. Oh, my God. Everyone at the White House is congratulating me on the piece. This was in Politico. Of course, it was wrecking Trump. That's why they wrote a fawning piece. I mean, I dare say not everybody was fawning over him. They're even asking for selfies. Day after day, he recorded the praise, the media profiles, the multiple TV cameras, and hundreds of camera clicks following me. These are his words. Big front page article about me appeared in the Washington Post. Very flattering. Very flattering. And he can't spell. He can't spell for bleep. Yeah, thanks. Grace just brought this in. This is a votive candle. I'm not into this kind of stuff. But here's a candle that was made out for him. Saint Fauci. Saint Fauci. I'd say this is pretty close to blasphemy, is it not? Patron saint of public health.
2: They spelled Satan wrong.
0: Yeah, I am sorely tempted to take my Sharpie. I am going to. I'm gonna fix this right now.
3: Dr. Fauci.
0: I just put some horns. I just put some horns on the patron saint. God. You know, the thing that really got me is it hasn't gotten much publicity. It's only been out of 48 hours or so. He would give out these huge grants to these groups like EcoHealth, which is the one who funneled all the American taxpayer cash, which Congress forbid him to do. So he funneled it and used EcoHealth as a cutout with this Brit. But he gave all kinds of money to other scientific groups. And these scientific groups, these alleged researchers, would give out awards for great medical research. So he would give them, like, I don't know, $10 million. And then he would have his staff, not his paid staff, his staff that we were paying for, the taxpayers, and he would have them apply for an award. And then after they got the $10 million grant, they would give him an award for $500,000. I know I've tried to explain between legal graft and illegal graft. I think we're really right on the line with that one. And it's apparently all in there. You can tell in retrospect how bad people were by call to congratulate him, who ended up in his diary. Dick Cheney called to thank him. Mike Pence told him he is, quote, the most visible and trusted asset in the country. I mean, I'm just watching it here in the studio and thinking, this guy Fauci, number one, he's trying to gin this thing up into the Black Death. He's trying to make it the bubonic plague, the Spanish flu. And it's not that. And they're using it to kill Trump. And Pence is telling him he's the most visible and trusted asset in the country. Pence is even dumber than I thought he was. When he announced he was retiring as Biden's advisor in August 2022, because by that time the gag was pretty much over. You know, everybody figured it out. Everybody who wanted to figure it out had figured it out. Fauci records the praise from Biden chief of staff Ron Klain. Ron Klain, another extinguished public servant. He considers me one of the most important public servants in the history of the country, given that I have saved millions of lives over the last several years. Really? Really? I know some lives he didn't save. I bet you do too.
4: David Axelrod emailed him, I don't know how he communicated it, but he said, my wife said you look 10 years younger since this new administration has come in.
0: Oh, man. The number of texts and emails of thanks and praise are stunning. Apparently, this is just an elaboration on his memoirs. I missed his memoirs 2 years ago. On Call, colon. They love their colons. A Doctor's Journey in Public Service. He was a draft dodger, okay? When he got out of medical school in the mid-1960s or early 1960s, the Vietnam was raging, so every MD had to go into the service, drafted. The only way out was to become a bureaucrat. And that's when he decided to become a public servant, because he didn't want to go into the army. But anyway, his memoir was described by the National Review as insufferably vain. Insufferably vain. I dare say that's an understatement. The book lovingly records a seemingly endless torrent of compliments from celebrities, colleagues, and employees. Here's my favorite part, the one I just told you about. Additional files released by Paul in the prelude to Wednesday's showdown, that's at the hearing, and he'll be under oath, revealed that Fauci, who had been the highest paid federal official in the U.S. government, also solicited nominations for big money awards for himself from scientists to whom he had given millions in government grants, according to the files. He, quote, stacked up cash prizes worth hundreds of thousands of dollars during COVID, unquote, said Paul, including one large foreign prize worth a cool $900 million. Did that come from the Red Chinese? They wanted to get rid of Trump big time, and they did. And now Catherine Herridge says the Red Chinese may have been blackmailing the Biden family.
1: We had a collaboration with some Chinese scientists.
0: I guess being shaken down is a form of collaboration. 844-500-42. In January of 2020, he said, this is in black and white in his diary. Now we know the market was not the source. It was the amplifier. But that's not what he told us about a million times to all of his gushing, slobbering fluffers in the mainstream media. 844-500-4242, 844-500-4242. God. Yeah, 978. Yes, I remember those ridiculous candles that usually reserved for St. Patrick's and St. Patrick and St. Michael. Ridiculous. Again, it's beyond ridiculous. It's unholy. It's idolatry. It's blasphemy. Whatever bad religious connotation you want to make, this is it. But I fixed it. It's got the horns on it now. 844-500-4242. I'm Howie Carr.
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0: Joey Carr is back.
1: It's nice that some people, you know, idolize me and put me up on a pedestal, but I don't get impressed by that. I never have.
2: They'll have to put him up on a double pedestal. He's so short.
3: Three phone books.
2: Yeah, New York City phone books. God.
3: One of those old plastic booster seats they used to have at the Bonanza Steakhouse.
2: Right. 603 says, how many face masks should I wear when I read the Fauci diary? 1, 3, 5. Depends on what day it is. First, he's going to say none. Then he's going to say one. Then he's going to say two. Two is better. Two is better.
4: Thrice vaccinated.
2: 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Jared, what is the poll question? What are the responses thus far?
3: Today's poll question, which you can vote in at HowieCarrShow.com, is what should happen to Dr. Anthony Fauci? Leave him alone. He's almost 86. Strip him of his pension, prison, or let's see how he does at the hearing.
2: Prison.
3: 58% of the audience says prison. 34% say strip him of his pension. 8% say let's see how he does at the hearing. And 0% for leave him alone. He's almost 86.
2: Yeah, he didn't leave us alone, did he? And for him to say that he saved millions of lives, he did not. And you know, he had a pretty piss poor track record going back to the days of AIDS. And one of his greatest associates, his greatest coat holders, was a guy named Auchincloss, Hugh Auchincloss, father of Jake Auchincloss, the congressman from this district, who his mother had one of these phony baloney public health jobs too. And then there was Rachel Walensky, who succeeded him, who lives in Chestnut Hill. And she was up for the job at the UMass Medical Center for about $1 million a year. But that was ended, thank goodness.
5: Auchincloss sauce?
2: Auchincloss sauce. 207, Dear Diary, I hope they don't find out that Biden's cognitive decline is far worse than COVID-19. Biden told me he tried COVID in college twice, but didn't inhale.
5: Come on, man.
2: Yeah. 844-500-4242. Let's play a little bit of the Fauci flashbacks. He's talking about how he dreams of having a giant pandemic to respond to. This is a year before the Red Chinese, this is the year, actually, the 2019, this is the year the Red Chinese unleashed COVID-19, the panic on the world, cut 17.
6: So you have malaria, tuberculosis, HIV. These are things that are there. Mm-hmm. And then the other thing that I aspirationally hope to be able to encounter.
2: Remember, he's like 80 years old when he says this.
6: The ability to rapidly respond to something brand new, whether it's a brand new pandemic, or, as you mentioned, a brand new attack upon us deliberately by bioterror.
2: Brought on us deliberately by bioterror, financed by me, laundering U.S. taxpayer dollars, which is expressly forbidden by Congress. Ugh. Then he claimed that he was being held back from doing media appearances. Cut 18.
7: Has the White House been controlling when you can speak with the media?
8: You know, I think you'd have to be honest to say yes. I certainly have not been allowed to go on many, many, many shows.
2: You're working
8: that
2: for Biden. Why would they let you go out?
7: One of the most trusted voices in America, and yet you're not there. You're not allowed to talk with us. So can you understand the frustration that maybe there's been a restriction on the flow of information and on transparency?
8: You know, I think there has been a restriction,
2: flow of misinformation,
8: John, but it doesn't.
2: Disinformation.
8: It isn't consistent.
2: God, how dare he say that? It's disinformation. Cut 16. The Democrat fluffers in the media fawning over him. Cut 16.
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10: We need people to continue to have faith in science. 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
7: Thank you for being straight with us. Thank you for being able to come on. 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
4: Sir, whenever you
2: until
4: can be
2: I
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2: get canceled,
4: we'll have
2: and
4: you.
2: And my brother gets
4: it's
2: run out of the governor's mansion.
4: Thanks for being here.
10: It's good enough for you, sir. It's good enough for me and my family. So thank you, Dr. Fauci.
7: Dr. Fauci, thank you for keeping it straight. Thank you for fighting the good fight.
4: I am sincerely appreciative you are not walking away from this post. You make us smarter and safer and better every day. Thank you so much, Dr.
2: Throw Fauci. A net over her.
10: Dear.
2: 508 says all the computer screens at the NIH had his photo as the screensaver. Is that a joke? I believe it. If it's true. Sounds true. I'm Howie Carr.
4: I'm a Fauci groupie.
2: If you've been looking in the mirror and thinking you look more tired than you feel, you're not alone. A lot of women want to look fresher, rested.

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15: Boston Magazine is a monthly that used to have some clout. I used to work for them. I won a national magazine award for Boston Magazine way back. But then it kind of went out of business like all the, it got bought for a dime or a nickel by Boston Globe. And so now it's just like a Boston Globe spinoff. And especially the women at the Boston Globe, the women at Boston Magazine hate Karen Reid. Maybe because she's better looking, or would that be too catty for me to say? But they have another story about ripping Karen Reid this month, and it's in Boston Magazine, not the Boston Globe. Inside the campaign that acquitted Karen Reid, I could have sworn it was the jury, or make that jury's plural, that acquitted Karen Reid. But it was written by this woman, Gretchen Voss, who's now one of the principals in some documentary that's a Netflix documentary, and they can't get Karen Reid, so that's all the more reason to hate her, I guess. But over the weekend, one of the law tubers, Larry Foreman, he's out of Kentucky, he did a really good line-by-line takedown of the piece. And I don't want to write about this because I don't want to give him any more ink, you know, and drive people to him. But I did want to discuss this just because it's so bad. And I invited Larry to come on the show. Larry Foreman, thanks for being with us, and you did a spectacular job breaking down that story over the weekend.

0: Appreciate it, Howie. Thanks for having me.
1: You know, there's so much. I don't think this woman understands the whole legal process or the federal legal process. She seems to think that Colin Albert should have had a lawyer in the grand jury room. I'm not familiar with lawyers being allowed into any grand jury rooms. Are you?
0: No. Lawyers are not permitted in the grand jury room. It doesn't matter if it's state, federal, or circuit in any jurisdiction.
1: So yeah.
0: The idea, just the concept of having a lawyer in the grand jury room does not exist.
1: And then she says, well, Leah Foley, the U.S. attorney, never made an official statement that they weren't charging him with anything. Again, in my experience, that's not what feds do. They don't announce that they didn't find anything, right? I mean, that's just standard operating procedure. They didn't single out the McAlberts.
0: That's correct. No, the feds only, once they charge someone, they will announce the charges publicly, obviously. At that point, they become public. But if they don't charge, there is no announcement. That's correct.
1: What was your biggest takeaway, the mistakes or the misjudgments that she made in this story trying to frame Karen Reed?
0: Where do I start? But the biggest takeaway, I would say, Howie, was... I want to know how she got a hold of Colin, because we've got quotes from Colin Albert, who's allegedly on basic training, evading deposition, getting deposed in the civil case. And suddenly he is quoted about his breakdowns with his dad and after the grand jury testimony that he has given. I want to know how she got a hold of him, because nobody can, his own lawyers can get a hold of him, but apparently Gretchen Voss can.
1: And she says that he is now enrolled in the U.S. Army. I thought people enlisted in the U.S. Army. I didn't know you enrolled in the U.S. Army. And you know, another thing she said, there are just so many little things here. You know, she's talking about Aidan Carney, Turtle Boy, publishing pictures of Colin at a wedding. Like, it's just a random wedding. It wasn't a random wedding. It was Michael Proctor's sister's wedding, and he's the ring bearer, and he's in the picture with everybody that's in the wedding, and Michael Proctor is in the same picture. A photograph worth memorializing in the court of in any court or the court of public opinion. Wouldn't you agree, Larry Foreman?
0: I absolutely would agree, Howie. And let me tell you, The cherry picking that Gretchen Voss had to do, the bending over backwards to try and smear Karen Reed's name and to make the Alberts and the McCabes into these victims. It was just, I mean, it was very impressive. I have to say, if nothing else, I'm impressed with her ability to disconnect from reality. And notice how she didn't get any quotes from anyone other than Brian Albert, Colin Albert, and Jennifer McCabe. And maybe from an old interview with Yannetti. That was it.
1: Yeah. And by the way, they had to, when she misquoted Yannetti's text, and they got an immediate, David Yannetti got an immediate correction, and now they've removed that whole paragraph from the story online. And I asked, by the way, I also asked Yannetti to come on, and he said, I just wanted to take a shot on social media. I don't, you know, he doesn't want to, you know, I guess rub it in for right now. I'm going to ask you about this one, too. You mentioned this on your, but tell people how they can get you on YouTube, Larry Foreman.
0: Sure. They can go on YouTube, search for Attorney Larry Foreman, LarryForman. There's no E. Very common misspelling. And I'm on all sorts of social media. I'm on X, but primarily YouTube is my platform. I pump out, I try to do a video a day, Howie, but sometimes life gets in the way.
1: I understand. I want to read you something. You mentioned this last night on your, on it, and it stuck out at me too. Here's what she wrote. This federal investigation, meaning of Karen Reed and the murder of John O'Keefe, which departed from standard investigative practices in ways that legal experts have questioned, resulted in Reed's defense team gaining access to evidence they might not otherwise have obtained, including lead state police investigator Michael Proctor's personal text messages. She makes that sound like it's a bad thing, Larry.
0: Right. Yeah.
1: I mean, it would it be a good thing if this guy was still running around outside? This is a guy, forget all the, racist, homophobic, misogynist. This is a guy who said on the text that he plants cocaine on defendants.
0: Yep. Yeah. And she seems to be, I don't want to use the word defending him, but she definitely did not use enough ink. He deserved a lot more ink in that article. But as you and I both know, it was very one-sided. It was clearly geared towards a particular objective that she had. And it's not worth the paper it's printed on.
1: Another thing she forgot to mention, she only had like 5,000 words. So how about the fact that he was soliciting gifts from the McAlberts? And he said, send the gifts. Don't send them to me. Send them to my wife. I mean, that's in a way, that's almost as damning as saying I like to plant coke on defendants.
0: Right. Yeah. Don't send the gifts to me because that's going to look bad. Send them here because then maybe we won't get caught.
1: It's just amazing. I mean, and then there's little things too, like you probably don't know the federal courthouse in Boston, but they spend tens of millions, scores of millions of dollars on the thing. It's on right on the water. And of course, it's been built in recent years, so it's totally air conditioned. But we find out that Colin Albert, it was a suffocatingly hot day in late July 2023 when he was called to testify. They make it sound like he's in he's in a rubber room. They're giving him the third degree. He's in an air conditioned building.
0: I think the temperature was self-imposed, Howie. It was not the exterior.
1: Yeah, this is something and then as you said too, they were all so worried. They were all totally innocent, but they were freaked out by having to appear before the grand jury. If they had nothing to hide, I mean, why is it such a big deal?
0: Exactly. Those were my thoughts as I was going over the article. We learned a lot actually about the mindset. Again, it's we get snippets from the Alberts and the McCabes over these past several months. Like they had a fundraiser a couple of months ago or last month, right. I believe, that we were lucky enough to get footage as we had our own spy in there. And so we got a chance to hear in our own, in their own words from the horse's mouth as to how they're dealing with the case so far. And, we're getting snippets here and there. And Gretchen, God bless her, she has provided us, I think, with golden snippets about the internal consciousness of guilt of Albert and Colin and the rest of the troop. So, I understand there was a hit piece, clearly, but there are really golden nuggets, as I said in the video as well,
1: right,
0: that we can extract from it and kind of read between the lines to see what it was actually happening. So I appreciate that. For if nothing else, that Ms. Voss has given us that gift.
1: Yeah, here's something I'd never seen in print before, she writes that Turtle Boy claimed McCabe, Jennifer McCabe, was sleeping with Brian Albert, her sister's husband. I mean, is that
0: right?
1: Is that, I mean, this is a positive piece, and that's the kind of stuff you're putting in the story?
0: And also mislabeling the reaction of Jennifer McCabe when Turtle Boy called her a cop killer at the lacrosse game. I understand, and I learned this from my comments. I actually did not know this because I've never seen this video, but there is clearly a video of Turtle Boy accosting Jennifer McCabe at the lacrosse game, and she seems happy and elated. She is not, crawling down in shame and fear for her life. And allegedly, I understand her husband, who was there with her, is accosting Aiden as Aiden is getting booted from the game. So again, it's a very, very twisting of truths and a constant. At every turn, there is either a lie or a half truth.
1: How about the fact too that she didn't mention that Jennifer McCabe, the first time the FBI came to see her, she lied four times to them in the first 10 minutes, including giving the wrong name.
0: But that's not important, Howie. Like, why would Gretchen include that in the article, right?
1: How about this? Now, this is something my kids would not want me to say something like this. McCabe says she reached out to the U.S. Attorney's Office multiple times, telling them one of her daughters had begun self-harming and had spent 3 months in a partial mental health program.
0: I saw that, yeah.
1: Is that something you want to share? Most people would want to share?
0: Again, I think this is their attempt, once again, to try and paint themselves as the victims in all of this. And I agree with you. This is, if this was actually happening to one of my children, God forbid, if I was ever in any situation where that was happening, I would not want to publicize that. I agree with you. That was a little surprising to me. It actually shocked me as I got to that point. I remember that.
1: And, you know, I see here, too, this is another thing. I mean, I don't know if she just doesn't follow the case all that well, or she's just like, you know, picking and choosing the facts again. Carity was the first to report this alternative theory that there was a conspiracy. This was on April 18th. But then people online, you've seen it. There was a filing by Alan Jackson on April 12th, 6 days earlier, saying that the murder was committed inside the house. And it was actually covered in the Boston Globe, which owns Boston Magazine. And she's saying that Aidan Carney came up with the theory. But it was 6 days after it had been in the Globe and had been publicly filed.
0: I did not know that.
1: Yeah.
0: That's insanity, Howie. I mean, I'm not surprised. Again, when you do a half a job as a journalist or less than, this is what happens. You get inconsistencies. You get statements that are out of touch with reality. Yeah. They're out of order chronologically. We know who she's after. She's after Aidan. She's after Karen. She's after Adam Deitch. I mean, this is
1: candidate for DA. Yeah. And she says, Kearney said, uh-huh. Kearney thought it was an open and shut case. He's admitted that over and over again. I thought it was an open and shut case, too. It was on TV. They were quoting the state police as saying that they had ring video of the car hitting John O'Keefe. They lied. They lied.
0: Yep.
1: And then Channel yep. 4, which reported it, didn't take it off there or issue a correction for 2.5 years. How about this? Well, I'll give you one last thing before we go here, Larry.
0: Sure.
1: Kearney also publicly accused me of sleeping with the DA, meaning Meatball Morrissey's married public relations officer. That accusation was false. Well, that guy's name is David Traub, and he quit the DA's office. And he set up his own public relations firm. Do you know who paid David Traub $10,000 last month in his new public relations office? Larry, would you care to guess?
0: Boston Magazine?
1: No, Meatball Morrissey, the district attorney who got a real nice massaging. I guess he was, I don't know. Do you think he was talking when this was getting that $10,000 when this story was being put together? I don't know. There's a lot of stuff here. You going to keep covering this story and as it develops, Larry?
0: Oh yes, absolutely, Howie. I am continuing to cover all of the Karen Reed civil cases. A couple of them obviously are going to either be appealed, the decisions with respect to the anti-SLAPP that Judge Gilday issued last week. I don't know if the attorneys are going to appeal it, in which case it's probably going to take a while. But the other stuff, the O'Keefe depositions are coming to a head in August, the close of discovery. And then I'm also going to be covering other cases. Actually, today, I don't know if you know, totally shifting gears, but staying in Massachusetts, Lindsey Clancy's trial began opening statements today.
1: I know, with the husband is now and father is now testifying. It's just too gut-wrenching. I don't want to subject people to that. But Larry Forbin, thanks for being with us, and we'll talk to you again if we can, if there's more good stuff. And check out some of that stuff about, like, Aidan is not the first one to come up with that theory. That's one of her many omissions of fact. Thanks for being with us. That's Larry Forbin. He's a law tuber on YouTube. I'm Howie Carr.
2: Howie Carr will return.
3: Uh-huh.
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10: Here's something pretty disturbing I discovered while researching this podcast. This is what it actually says on the Los Angeles Police Department website. The site states that the Adult Missing Persons Unit investigates 3,200 cases a month, and 70% of those missing people are found or returned voluntarily within 2 or 3 days. It goes on to explain, and I quote here, "Since being a missing person is not a crime, police are given a very limited role while conducting these types of investigations." At the bottom of the webpage, it gets more disturbing. There's a section titled, "What if they never returned?" And here's the official police advice. In such situations, you may want to enlist the services of a private investigator to assist in your search. If you can't afford a PI, the police elaborate, quote, "Another option would be to contact the Salvation Army, which has a missing persons locator program." There is not a single sentence on the LAPD website that would lead a loved one of a missing person to have any faith that the police would properly investigate it. What the LAPD is basically saying is, if someone you love goes missing, don't overreact. They'll probably turn up, unless they don't, in which case you should get someone besides the police to look into it. All this is my way of saying, if the police took missing persons cases as seriously as they do, say, bank robberies, I wouldn't have had to do this podcast in the first place and end up chasing a violent criminal halfway around the country. I'm Neil Strauss, and you can hear the full story of To Live and Die in L.A.
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0: Carr is back.
1: Larry Foreman and I read that story in Boston Magazine, so you don't have to read it. And that was all. That was all you need to know about it. And I'm sure he and I both missed some misstatements of fact. And David Yannetti said there were many more misstatements of fact, but they didn't involve him directly, so he would leave it to others to get the corrections made. But you know, it's kind of hard to do a documentary, quote unquote documentary, on Karen Reed if you don't have any interviews with Karen Reed. And that's the problem that some of these people have. And it's turned them against her in a big way. And just like some of the Globe female columnists, I don't think they like the fact that she's not a worn out looking hag, a battle axe like they are. 844, and they are. They know who they are. 844, one of them's not even from the United States of America. 617 says, if I live to be 100 years old, I will never get tired of that nickname, Meatball Morrissey. It's perfect for that bloated tub of I was looking at his hostage statement. I forgot to play it during the cut. You got it? Play it.
2: In addition to having no opportunity to plant the evidence, as has been suggested, Proctor would have no motive to do so. Trooper Proctor had no close personal relationship with any of the parties involved in the investigation.
1: He was just in a wedding party with Colin Albert. He got drunk with his Colin's uncle, Kevin.
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14: They're getting help. I'm Lisa Lacera, Fox News. Ukraine's President Volodymyr Zelensky says Russia is aiding Iran in its attacks on the U.S. and will present the evidence to President Trump.
15: Zelensky says he will share evidence with President Trump. Russia is providing Iran satellite imagery of U.S. bases in the Middle East, helping Iran target U.S. troops. Zelensky will be in Washington Tuesday to attend Senator Lindsey Graham's funeral. Ukraine says it struck an Iranian ship in the Caspian Sea that was carrying military cargo, highlighting the growing Russia-Iran partnership and eliciting anger from Iran's foreign minister. Quote, Zelensky has attacked an Iranian commercial vessel, killing a sailor, a blatant UN charter violation. What the freeloader in Kyiv did cannot go unanswered.
14: Fox's Jennifer Griffin in Washington. Zelensky is also expected to meet with senators tomorrow. Today he met with Britain's new prime minister about drone projects and missile defense. President Trump talking his economic message to a GM plant to in Michigan.
16: There are more Americans working today in the United States of America than at any time in history.
14: With less than 100 days of the midterms, Fox News polling finds the cost of living is a top priority. A judge has found singer David must face trial in the killing of Celeste Rivas Hernandez, a 14-year-old girl who authorities say threatened to ruin his career by exposing their sexual relationship.
17: First-degree murder with the special circumstances of lying in wait, doing this crime for financial gain, and murdering a witness to an investigation.
14: Los Angeles County DA Nathan Hochman with the charges. He says prosecutors are still deciding whether to seek the death penalty. Seattle police now say there were at least three suspects involved in a shootout at a food festival near the Space Needle over the weekend in which three died. One of the shooters is dead. Another, a 15-year-old, in custody. 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
20: In order to understand what Atlanta is, first you got to understand what it ain't. It ain't tall buildings and neon lights.
21: I didn't really have an interest in being on air. I kind of was up there to just try and infiltrate the building.
20: It's Saturday night turnips and Sunday morning redemption. It's playing ball in the street until the lights come on. It's black excellence and everyday hustle. But let's go deeper, beyond what you already know about this city. 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
22: 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What you talking about? 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
20: 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Just as its inspiration, Morris Brown College was about to lose it all.
23: 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I tell you.
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8: The different color noises, white noise, brown noise, pink noise. Brown noise is deeper, has lower frequencies, it's got more bass, minimalizes that higher frequency. Mm-hmm. And I didn't really know this, but apparently you can liken some of these to sounds in nature. And apparently brown noise is more akin to like a river rapid or a heavy rainfall or thunder.
9: Because there's also white noise and pink noise, you think brown noise is just named after the color brown. Wrong. There was a scientist named Robert Brown from Scotland.
8: White noise is used, aside from just sleeping, a lot of times with like noise-canceling headphones and stuff, mm-hmm. masking other sounds.
9: Pink noise is a little different. It's kind of like the compromise between white noise and brown noise.
8: As far as which one is best for sleep, there have been some very middling studies over the years. But at Oxford in 2017, they said that they fell asleep 40% faster listening to white noise, but their overall sleep was about the same.
9: Okay.
8: There was a study in 2017 from Northwestern of 13 older adults, and they said pink noise provided deeper sleep overall and improved ability to recall words.
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It is the Jesse Kelly Show on a wonderful, wonderful Monday. Remember, you can email the show, jesse@jessekellyshow.com. So, it was obvious, at least to some, that at some point, you can argue about the date, at some point in time, Trump realized that he had been seriously bamboozled by this 15 days to slow the spread thing. We know this because he kept taking to social media and saying, open up the country and things like that. But courtesy of Fauci's emails, we get little tidbits like this. This is from Fauci. After the presser, about 1 hour, Deb Burks, remember Deborah Burks, the other one, texted and then called me saying it was good that I was not there, since after the presser, the POTUS called her into